That was Giuseppe Di Stefano in 1950, singing the aria Salut des Morts from Gounod's Faust. Di Stefano was one of the great lyric tenors of the 20th century, and he had a remarkable technique. He tended to sing operas that were too heavy for him, and the voice didn't last as long as we might have wished. But in his prime, he was a wonderful singer. In his memoirs, Rudolf Bing commented that Jussi Björling, in the wings at the Met, standing in the wings, heard Di Stefano sing Faust and sing that aria with the diminuendo on the high C. And Björling said to Bing, "You know, that is the most beautiful voice you have in the company." Another really important tenor, but from many years earlier, was the Italian tenor, born actually in 1860, Fernando de Lucia. Fernando de Lucia was probably the most important pre-Caruso tenor to make records, and he was particularly famous for his singing of the role of the Count Almaviva in Rossini's The Barber of Seville. His sense of style and his remarkable florid technique was astonishing generations before the singing of Juan Diego Flores, who astonishes us in our time. Here is a recording from 1908 of Eco Ridente in Cielo from The Barber of Seville by Rossini, sung by Fernando de Lucia.

A 1908 recording of the tenor Fernando de Lucia and the aria Ecco Ridente from The Barber of Seville by Gioachino Rossini. And now, from 1954, a recording by one of the 20th century's great dramatic tenors, a voice that I heard a number of times in my youth at the Metropolitan Opera, and a voice that always overwhelmed me with its power and ring, the tenor Mario Delmonico, here recorded in performance at the Met in 1954 with Fausto Clava conducting, the aria from the last act of Giordano's opera Andrea Chenier, Come un bel dì di maggio.

Mario Delmonico singing Come un bel dì di maggio from the last act of Giordano's Andrea Chenier, recorded in performance at the Met in 1954. I could have chosen any one of the hundreds of recordings of Beniamino Gigli to demonstrate great tenor singing, which is what this edition of Collector's Corner is featuring. But I chose this one because it will probably introduce you to an aria you don't know from an opera you don't know. In fact, I know almost nothing about this opera except this aria, which a few tenors have recorded, none more beautifully than Gigli. The aria is Io conosco un giardino, I know a garden, from the opera Maristella by Giuseppe Pietri. Pietri, a late 19th, early 20th century Italian composer. I really don't know anything about this opera, but this is a beautiful aria, and it's a great demonstration of Gigli's seamless legato and beautiful tone. Here's Beniamino Gigli.

You heard the beautiful aria Io conosco un giardino from the opera Maristella by Giuseppe Pietri, sung, and beautifully so, by Beniamino Gigli. We're going to turn now to another very old recording, this from 1907. This is the tenor Giuseppe Anselmi, one of the most important tenors in that era, just before and actually overlapping with Caruso. This recording has the disadvantage of one of the worst pianists I've ever heard. In fact, I think I could have accompanied him better. Nonetheless, the singing is exquisite. Listen to the diminuendos and to the flexibility, but also the precision and clarity of the crisp diction. Giuseppe Anselmi singing one of the most beloved arias of all, from Rigoletto by Giuseppe Verdi, La Donna e Mobile.

That was a 1907 recording of the aria La Donna e Mobile from Verdi's Rigoletto, sung by Giuseppe Anselmi. That was from a release of 5 CDs featuring the complete recordings of Giuseppe Anselmi on the Marston label, label run by Ward Marston that produces some of the finest historical restorations I know of. I think my favorite labels are Marston and Pristine for historic recording restorations. Here now is an excerpt from a live performance that I think some of you will find thrilling. Some of you are likely to find too much over the top. It is from a performance of Tosca given in Parma, Italy in 1967, with the tenor Franco Corelli. Corelli was a unique singer in that he had both power and delicacy. He could sing, as you will hear in this, very softly and very beautifully, and he also had a very strong, powerful voice. In the third act aria, E luce van le stelle, as I said, I think some of you will find this too much, a little exaggerated beyond the bounds of good taste. Others will find it thrilling. One thing is certain, very few tenors could pull it off. Franco Corelli sings E luce van le stelle.

Franco Corelli singing E Lucevan le Stelle from Puccini's Tosca, from a performance of Tosca given in Parma in 1967. Giuseppe Morelli was the conductor. I can tell you, by the way, that there was almost a riot from the audience when the performance went on. The audience wanted an encore and kept screaming bis, and the conductor just kept driving on. And so the beginning of the duet between Tosca and Cavaradossi that takes place next was drowned out by people shouting and screaming. A wonderful Italian opera moment. Here now is another great Italian tenor, maybe the opposite of Corelli in that Carlo Bergonzi was the perfect stylist and had an innate feel for the shape of particularly Verdi's phrases that made him one of the great Verdi tenors of all time. Here from a recital he gave in 1957 in Italy, in Florence, with Gian Andrea Gavazzini conducting the aria Quando le sere al placido from Verdi's Luisa Miller.

From Giuseppe Verdi's Luisa Miller, Carlo Bergonzi sang Quando l'essere al placido. We turn now to Wagner, and I was going to say one of the great Wagner tenors of the 20th century. I think the greatest Wagner tenor, a singer who almost had no equals, partly because of the longevity of his career and the fact that he sang as well near the end of it as he did at the beginning. I'm speaking of the Danish tenor Laurits Melchior. Here in RCA recordings that he made in the 1930s, with Erich Leinsdorf conducting, the two great monologues from Wagner's Lohengrin, Im fernem Land and Mein lieber Schwan.

Infernum Land and Mein Lieber Schwan from Richard Wagner's Lohengrin, recorded in the late 1930s by Lauritz Melchior with Eric Leinsdorf conducting. Now we turn to Richard Tucker, another of the 20th century's great tenors, and the aria Rachel Candus Seigneur from the opera La Juive by Jacques Alévy.

the powerful voice of Richard Tucker singing Rachel Conduit Seigneur from Halévy's opera La Juive. You can't do a program featuring great tenors and not include Enrico Caruso, perhaps the greatest of all, at least, in the period when records were made. Here's one of his earliest recordings from 1904, Una furtiva lagrima from Donizetti's L'Elisir d'Amore.

0: If you're wondering why Enrico Caruso was considered perhaps the greatest tenor since the dawn of recordings, that recording, an early one, by the way, of Caruso, made in 1904, might just help explain it. Exquisite singing, beautiful legato, even vocal production, sensitive phrasing. The aria Una Furtiva Lagrima from Donizetti's opera L'Elisir d'Amore. We're featuring great tenors on Collector's Corner. I've gone through my record collection and pulled out a number of recordings that demonstrate different varieties of what I consider to be great singing by many tenors. This is the WFMT Radio Network.
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0: It was a tragic loss for opera when Fritz Wunderlich died from a fall in a house in 1966 at the age of 36. He was just at the beginning of what would have been one of the great careers in a wide range of repertoire. Wunderlich was the preeminent Mozart tenor, but he also sang beautifully in music of Verdi, Puccini, and many other composers. But to represent Wunderlich today, I am going to, in fact, give you some Mozart. This is the aria Ich baue ganz, Belmonte's aria from the third act of Mozart's The Abduction from the Seraglio. This aria is so fiendishly difficult that in performance it frequently is cut, but Wunderlich sails through the technical demands with ease. This is from a 1963 concert given with the Munich Radio Orchestra. The conductor is Horst Stein.

Belmonte's aria Ich baue ganz from Mozart's The Abduction from the Seraglio, sung by Fritz Wunderlich. On Collector's Corner today, we're featuring great tenor recordings, a wide range of recordings by operatic tenors that happen to be among my favorites. This absolutely qualifies. This is the beautiful aria Magische Töne from The Queen of Sheba by Carl Goldmark. Caruso made an important recording of that. Leo Slezak recorded it. Most recently, Jonas Kaufmann has recorded it. I would put any of those up against this one, a recording made by the great Swedish tenor Nikolaj Gedda.

Nicola Yeda singing Magische Töne from The Queen of Sheba by Carl Goldmark. Heinrich Bender was the conductor. Just as you can't do a program of great tenors and leave out Caruso, you also can't leave out Jussi Björling. That glorious voice, recognizable as soon as you hear a note. Here's a recording he made in the late 1940s of the aria E la solita storia, Federico's Lament, from the opera L'Arlesiana by Francesco Celea.

E la solita storia from the opera L'Arlesiana by Francesco Cilea, sung by Jussi Björling, Niels Grevelius was the conductor. On Collector's Corner today, I'm featuring great recordings by great tenors. And this is one of Russia's greatest tenors, Ivan Kozlovsky. Kozlovsky sang in the 40s, 50s, and 60s, and even 70s, and sang in a huge range of repertoire, the Italian opera, French, German, and of course Russian opera. Because Soviet artists in those days didn't travel, he didn't sing much outside of Russia, never in the West. But he was absolutely one of the 20th century's greatest singers. Here is a classic from Kozlovsky, his rendition of Lenski's aria, Kuda, Kuda, from Tchaikovsky's Eugene Onegin.

That is an exquisite recording. Lenski's aria from Eugene Onegin, sung by Ivan Kozlovsky. Boris Chaikin was the conductor. A very different kind of music now. We're going back to Rossini. And this is an aria that is almost always cut from the Barber of Seville because it's so hard to sing. And also it does sort of hold up the dramatic action near the end of the opera. However, I think it's really because it's so hard to sing. But that is not the case for Juan Diego Flores. This remarkable tenor sings Cesa di più resistere from The Barber of Seville. Ricardo Chailly is the conductor, and this is brilliant singing.

That was the aria Cessa di più resistere from The Barber of Seville by Gioachino Rossini, sung brilliantly by Juan Diego Flores. Continuing now our program of great tenor recordings on Collector's Corner, this is a beautiful one. This is the Flower Song from Carmen. It's sung in German by the great Austrian Viennese tenor Richard Tauber.

Richard Tauber sang The Flower Song from Georges Bizet's Carmen. Now the great Italian tenor, born 1885, died 1952, Aureliano Pertile, considered to be one of the great Verismo tenors and often recognized as one of Toscanini's favorite singers at La Scala. Here in a 1932 recording, he sings O Paradiso from Meyerbeer's L'Africana.

O Paradis, sung in Italian as O Paradiso, from Meyerbeer's L'Africain, Aureliano Pertile, the tenor. Another great tenor that we haven't yet covered on tonight's show, and by no means am I claiming that I've got all the great tenors in a two-hour program, but I hope you've been enjoying this collection of fine recordings by fine tenors. We're going to hear now Tito Skipa in a 1921 recording of Cercherò Lontana Terra from Don Pasquale by Donizetti.

Tito Skipa singing from Donizetti's Don Pasquale. We're going to conclude the program, first of all, by adding a soprano. You've had almost 2 hours of pure tenors, and I think a little variety will help. And it's not without a tenor, but it's a duet. This is a remarkable recording, and it's an example of what could have been if only he had had the discipline and interest. Mario Lanza with Licia Albanese in the big scene from Act 3 of Verdi's Otello, beginning with the duet Dio ti Giocondi and concluding with Otello's monologue Dio mi potevi. I'm including this because it's not a very well-known recording, and it is the finest example I know of the potential.

0: minaccia.
1: Alza quegli occhi.
0: Atroce idea.
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0: with soprano Licia Albanese. Tenor Mario Delmonico sang the big Act 3 scene, beginning with the duet Dio ti Giocondi and continuing through Otello's monologue Dio mi potevi from Act 3 of Giuseppe Verdi's Otello. That was for the movie Serenade, although only in a very abridged version of that duet appeared in the movie. This is Henry Fogel. I hope that you've enjoyed today's program, an unusual one in Collector's Corner, featuring a wide range of music and performers. I tried to bring together some of the best recordings I know by tenors, and I hope that you found it enjoyable. Next week on Collector's Corner, music by the Ukrainian composer Thomas de Hartmann, including a violin concerto played by Joshua Bell. Thomas de Hartmann is a remarkable composer, and I hope that you'll join me for that program. This is Henry Fogel, your host on Collector's Corner, inviting you to be with me every week on this station. Collector's Corner is distributed by the WFMT Radio Network.
1: Mes amis, si vous êtes comme moi, vous aimez terriblement notre musique française de la Louisiane, et ici, dessus 88.7 FM, on a consacré 10 heures de la semaine exprès pour cette belle musique. Dessus un programme qu'on appelle Bonjour Louisiane, là où je peux vous garantir, mes amis, que la musique en français, comme disait vieux Belton Slits Richard, là.
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0: Here's a test. Ask a group of string players to name their favorite violin concerto by Mozart. Chances are, many will entirely ignore the composer's five official ones and respond, the Sinfonia Concertante. Of course, this piece isn't even called a concerto, and it pairs two instruments, the violin and viola, in an equal partnership. And yet, who can argue with melodies like this? On this week's Chicago Symphony Orchestra program, we'll bring you the Sinfonia Concertante in a performance by Julian Rocklin, leading from the viola, and associate concertmaster Stephanie Jung on violin. Also on the program, Rocklin trades viola for violin as he performs Tchaikovsky's Meditation from Memory of a Dear Place. And Rocklin will conduct the orchestra in two works, Beethoven's Overture to the Creatures of Prometheus and Mozart's Linz Symphony. All of that, plus a rare gem by Hindemith, is ahead on this week's CSO program. I'm Lisa Simeone.
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0: Julian Rocklin first appeared with the CSO more than 30 years ago when he was an up-and-coming violin virtuoso.
2: The relationship to the Chicago Symphony started actually back in the 90s, in 92 as I recall, at the Ravinia Festival, where I was playing the Sibelius Violin Concerto. Of course, it's always a huge honor and an incredible joy to return and to work with these phenomenal musicians.
0: Julian Rocklin has since added viola and conducting to his already impressive resume, and he opens our program on the podium with Beethoven's Overture to the Creatures of Prometheus. From a May 2022 concert, Julian Rocklin leads the Chicago Symphony Orchestra in the Overture to the Creatures of Prometheus by Beethoven.

So far, we've featured Julian Rocklin as conductor and violist. Next comes his third featured talent as a violinist. Tchaikovsky's Souvenir d'un lieu cher, or Memory of a Dear Place, refers to the Ukrainian country estate of his influential patron, Nadezhda von Meck. The property offered a haven for the composer at a time when he was recovering from the collapse of his ill-fated marriage. During this period, he embarked on this suite of three short pieces for violin and piano. The opening meditation is the most substantial of the three and shows off Tchaikovsky's mastery of the violin. We'll hear an orchestral arrangement by Alexander Glazunov. Julian Rocklin leads the Chicago Symphony Orchestra from the violin. This is the meditation from Tchaikovsky's Souvenir d'un lieu cher, or Memory of a Dear Place.

0: Nobilissima Visione, The Noblest Vision, by Hindemith. That was a 1967 recording by the Chicago Symphony Orchestra, led by Jean Martinon. And that brings today's program to a close. 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This broadcast was produced by Brian Wise, with assistance from Jiwon Sun, Frank Villela, and Philip Huscher. Music production was by Charlie Post and Mark Alltag. Vanessa Moss is the executive producer. I'm Lisa Simeone.
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0: British singer-songwriter Nina Clark and British guitarist Sam Dunn are a special pair. They can swing like mad or break your heart on a jazz standard, then be equally effective in other stylistic directions, from rock and pop to country and soul. I met Sam in 2010 when we played a concert together on a posh little ship in the Caribbean, a private party cruise for 90 used car dealers. I know, you can't make this stuff up. I met Nina more recently, became a fan, and brought her to Jazz Inspired to discuss her songwriting activities and her advocacy program, Musical Walkabout, which brings music to those with dementia, social isolation, and mental health challenges. Sam and Nina's CD, Easing Loving, celebrates the collaboration of Ella Fitzgerald and Joe Pass, a musical pairing that continues to inspire and inform Sam and Nina's own unique duo. I spoke with Sam and Nina from their home in England the week before they launched on a month-long honeymoon to the South Pacific and beyond. I'm Judy Carmichael, and this is Jazz Inspired. What gave Ella and Joe the idea to work as a duo? Was this just a Norman Granz thing? Was this who came up with this idea, or was this something they had wanted to do? Do you know?
1: I don't know. I mean, I'd love to. It's such an interesting question.
0: Yeah.
2: I've absolutely no idea. I mean, it's cheaper than touring with a big band, isn't it?
0: Well, you've gone to the thing that everybody, I always say this to people because they think that everything is a artistic decision, but you're the only person who just blurted that out, because people always ask me about playing with a bass player. And early in my career, I loved stride, but I love bass. And I was going to do it till I found out how difficult it was and how expensive it was. And then my left hand got really good. So, you know.
1: Necessity is the mother of invention.
0: Yes, exactly. But I was curious about it because for me, and I want you both to talk about this. I mean, Ella always had so much joy, and people think of her with her acrobatic singing and those up-tempo things. And she did a lot of ballads. But those weren't the things that always, at least for me, made me think of Ella. But in this setting, she goes to a different, softer, more heartfelt place for me. So talk about
1: that. Yeah, I think I absolutely agree. That intimacy, the affinity that she and Joe Pass clearly share musically, and the intimacy of just there being just the two sounds at play, it does encourage something I'd not heard from Ella's voice out, and you know, it's incredibly moving. And also that she is by that point kind of in her, you know, the later part of her career, and her voice is still, you know, incredibly acrobatic and you know, and athletic, but it has age on it, and it's a beautiful sort of vintage sound that she's able to, you know, bring out of those incredible pipes.
0: So Sam, speak to that, what Nina and I were just talking about with the difference in Ella's mood, but also Joe Pass, although I always think of him as going in that direction and settling in really easily, I mean, at least to my ears. But talk about that.
2: I think that it seems like they approach each song with a blank canvas. And as I'd love to know, I mean, even at times it seems like maybe they didn't even talk about key. They just sort of start, you know, Joe will do an intro and they're off. And I find that really, that's how we try to do this. We do sort of settle on keys, just because otherwise I'll hear about it later if I don't. But, you know, they'll change key. They'll go off in a different direction. They'll push and pull with the time in a way that you can't do, obviously, just by the nature of the music when you're in a larger ensemble. And I find it really interesting comparing their duets with the duets of Bill Evans and Tony Bennett. And I loved that interview, the chat you had with Tony Bennett, where it sounds like they had quite a different process, where Bill, I'm going to call him Bill, I feel like I know him. take himself away for 20 minutes or even longer, and just work on a concept for that tune. Mm. And I think I seem to remember you saying Tony Bennett was sort of saying to the sound engineer, you should record this, you know. It's amazing. And that's such a different way of doing it. And I love both. And I think probably there's a couple of tunes that we do where it is a little bit more, we sit and kind of have a more of a concept to it. But I think it's just that it is the intimacy, isn't it? It just sounds like they're in the room next to you. There's not, certainly on the first couple of recordings, there's sort of barely any reverb. It's just this really lovely, natural sound. I think they're magical recordings.

0: Ella Fitzgerald and Joe Pass on One Note Samba, recorded live on stage in Hanover, Germany in 1975. I'm Judy Carmichael, and this is Jazz Inspired. I'm talking with vocalist Nina Clark and guitarist Sam Dunn about their CD tribute to Joe and Ella, Easy Loving. I was thinking about, you've known each other so long. Do you remember, either of you, your first gig together and when that was and where it was?
1: Is that Kellen Bean?
2: First gig? Well,
1: that's a concert.
2: That's a very formal concert at school.
0: Well, that's a gig.
1: So the a duo I was in actually before this, of course, in my teens, our teens, I was part of a duo with a beautiful singer called Kelly Bourne, and we did these two charity concerts when we were in our, you know, 16 and 17 years, and Sam was part of the bigger band of those evenings, so. That would have been,
0: so that'd be the first 16. Time you were on stage together.
2: Yeah, I think so. I think I'd also sort of started gigging in a local pub, and I think maybe you came and sang. I have found a photo, didn't you, of my very first gig. So you must have been at that.
1: Oh, I sang at that gig.
2: There you go.
1: So
0: how old were you?
2: Five, I think that is. So 15.
1: Yeah.
2: So not, shouldn't technically have been in a pub, but there we go.
0: Nor should I and our mutual friend, yes, Howard Alden. I've told you, both of us could have been thrown out. We were thrown out. Howard and I went to a music store and we were thrown out. We actually went to a music store, and it was Howard's idea. And we went in and I was trying out the pianos and he was trying out the guitars. I thought we sounded great. Still, we were so young. He said, stop playing with the instruments, and threw us out. We've been thrown out of better places than this.
2: Yeah. That's fantastic.
0: That's great.
1: I remember that gig, actually. I'd say we were 15. I was obsessed with the X-Files at the time, so had like a Dana Scully trench coat on and red tartan trousers. Mm. It was a special moment.
0: You were always stylish.
2: Yeah, my presiding memory over that gig is, so I didn't know any jazz tunes. I just got, there was a trad band, like a sort of the English version of New Orleans jazz band that played there every Sunday, and I think they fell out due to musical differences, meaning, you know, someone had gone a little bit 1950s for them, I think.
0: Oh my god.
2: And so they got me and a friend in, friend Stuart, who plays bass, and we were sort of thrown in at the deep end. And I'd already started listening to jazz and loved the idea of it, but didn't know what I was doing. So all I could play, in fact, I'm going to throw Stu in as well, was 12-bar blues in a couple of different keys and the first 8 bars of Autumn Leaves. And that was it. And we managed to fill this gig. And I'd sort of, it's funny looking at the photo, it all came flooding back. So yeah, I might stick it on my website, I think.
1: Well, you bust your way through your summertime, because that's what I sang.
2: Oh, there you go. Yeah.
0: There you go. But see, this is great. I always love to go down this direction on this show to encourage people to just dive in. I mean, you know, Ella knew two tunes when she won the thing at the Apollo. Did you know that?
1: No.
0: Yeah. Yeah. She was going to be.
1: Which
0: she was
1: two tunes?
0: It was Judy by Hoagy Carmichael.
1: Amazing.
0: And that was the B-side. And I can't remember what the other one was, but I know that she was there and she was going to dance. And then the girl who went on before was a better dancer. Mm. And Ella thought, well, I'm going to lose. I guess I should sing. And she sang and she won. And so I just think it's great. And I think I read something about Ellington not knowing very many tunes. And you know, I only knew 5 tunes when I got my first job. And I think about it, I've known people, and so have you, that just keep thinking. Yes. I can't, you know, they keep getting all this stuff and then they never make that move. And just jump in.
2: Yeah, especially it's something I really try to encourage I teach guitar and teach jazz. And it's something I just try to encourage them all the time, is just get out and play. Don't just sit at home and just think about all this stuff and practice and play along with backing tracks. Do a bit of that, of course, but get out and actually do it. because that's what it is. That's the whole point of any of all of this.
0: Well, and to have fun with it and not feel like I'm, I mean, Sam, I have quoted this a number of times because I turned to you when we did this memorable gig in Bern and that just went on forever and it was all the loads of performing. And after one of our shows, I said, I have never, how did I put it? I made more mistakes in that show than I've made in my entire career. And you said, good, you're too pristine.
2: I must have been jet lagged, even though I think it's on the same time.
0: I loved it. I have told so many people because we don't do, we talk about it on this show that it's one of the problems is that there used to be more gigs that were long-term. Mm. Like I would work 2 weeks in a club and things like that. And you could crash and burn. You could take loads of risks. People weren't filming it. Mm-hmm. And it was just a different attitude. It was a little chatty. So you could just take lots of risks. And we played so many tunes on that gig that I just thought, I'm going to play stuff I haven't played in a long time. No, I loved it. It was a real lesson for me. I thought, I need to, when did I stop being fearless? You know, I need to crash and burn a little bit more because no one cares. The audience doesn't care. They're ha, ha, ha, you know, and things like that. And if they do care, we don't want them. So there.
1: They're always on our side, I think.
2: Well, we were just watching that lovely video. There's a YouTube video of Ella and Joe doing their duets in Hamburg in, do you remember the year?
1: 75.
2: There you go. So it's around the time these albums are made, or the first of them. And Ella just messes up the lyrics, doesn't she?
1: It's so slight, though. Yeah. She could have totally got away with it, but that she does this beautiful, like, do you know, we're going to do another take. I was like, oh, amazing. Okay. And there's just like this lovely humanity her, you can see her shake her head as soon as she fluffs the line, and then you can see her being in her head about it for the next two lines afterwards and like not give it, she's already decided she wants to do another take. And it's so interesting to watch like that, her artistry, but also her perfectionism, which I think I think of her voice as being immaculate, but I don't think of her as a like a perfectionist. I just think she's, you know, she always sounds very exploratory and exciting. So I never think of her as being sort of particular in that way. But she was just like, nope, that's not good enough from the top.
0: No, exactly, and so cool. And I noticed that in one of the tracks that you sent me, that Joe just has this beautiful little smile on his face while she's singing, looking at her. Yeah, and you can tell he just looks so satisfied and not in that kind of hyper, we're performing kind of way, just like, yeah, we've got a really good thing going. And it is such a lesson because you also sent me something with Frank Sinatra, who, you know, who's cooler than Frank. But I have to say in that, in looking at them, Ella looks even more relaxed than Frank. You know, she's just kind of snapping her finger and because she's got that improvisational thing that she knows she can fall back on that no matter what, that she can make it happen.
3: I've winded down.

0: I always feel like whenever I watch Frank Sinatra and Ella Fitzgerald singing together, like videos of that, he looks intimidated.
1: Oh, absolutely.
0: Which is, you know, it's crazy because he taught the world to sing. But probably from that improvisational, you know, standpoint, she leads ahead of him. And you can see the reverence for him.
1: Mm-hmm.
0: And like, absolutely, that beautiful way that Joe Pass looks at Ella is... Yeah, their affinity is just really special. I think you can see that mirroring back from her as well. And then you can hear it in their playing. You can hear there's such a lot of affection there.
1: Your track on Lush Life, I wanted to talk about because it was very different to me. And I've heard how many versions of Lush Life that we heard. But this is my own fantasy about it. So you can tell me what you were thinking. But you start a bit faster than most of the people I hear. They really go into, you know, dragging it out. They're tragic in the very beginning. And you didn't. You started a little bit faster to my ear, which my fantasy was sort of the person diving into life and still feeling pretty optimistic about things. And then you find out.
0: Interesting.
1: And then you find out the truth. And then you go into a slower tempo. It was very powerful to me.
0: I think that's really interesting. I think I was so obsessed with just trying to get that song right. I listened to it 1,000 times. I listened to Ella singing it 1,000 times, and I listened to a few other people, and then I just had to stop listening to other people and just, I'd be singing it in the shower, I'd be singing it in the car. And so once kind of the melody was embedded, we really did talk quite a lot about the push and pull of the tempo of it. And there is a theatricality to it. That lyric is so incredible. And that sort of quite, like you were saying, quite driven entrance. For me, I think, not that I was trying to be performative per se, but I think of it a bit like that chatty drunk person at the bar.
1: And that's
0: I think the energy I was trying to come in with. And then like the more they talk, the more it kind of spirals down the drain.
2: It's an inherently funny song. I mean, I think it's hilarious. And that often gets sort of missed. People go, really slow.
0: It doesn't want to be melodramatic.
2: Yeah.
0: No.
2: I think the lyrics are hilarious.
0: Yeah.
1: Well, yeah. And it doesn't need to be melodramatic. It's like when somebody's doing a ballad and they have lots of extraneous gestures. And I think you don't need to go, you know, hit your heart, your hand over your heart when you're singing about it. It should be, the message should be coming. Yeah. I loved it because I've never heard anybody approach it that way. So it was really wonderful.

0: 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I'm Judy Carmichael, and this is Jazz Inspired.
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0: 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My guests are British guitarist Sam Dunn and British singer-songwriter Nina Clark. We recorded this conversation right before they left for their honeymoon. Sam and Nina have known each other since primary school, which must be one of the longest courtships on record. Sam and Nina work in a variety of musical settings together and individually with their various bands. And Sam is often my guitarist when I tour internationally. Today we're celebrating Easy Loving, Sam and Nina's duo CD tribute to Ella Fitzgerald and Joe Pass. So Sam, talk about how you think differently. I would think that playing with one person gives you so much freedom and you have such a broad vocabulary harmonically, but also emotionally, and that you get to really play with that. So I want you to talk about that with Nina, but also just both of you play in so many settings. I think it's interesting too. And you know, I'm a big fan of duos, obviously, but talk about that.
5: The balance between sort of doing the appropriate thing, but also bringing your own musical personality. That's the balancing act, I think, with anything. I mean, anything in general, but and in a duo, that's really, really exposed. I think on this recording that we did, I'm definitely trying to channel Joe Pass because, you know, I've stolen so much stuff from him and listened to so much stuff of his over the years that it does definitely come through. But also, there's hopefully other things in there. I mean, there's going to be, and there's other things that he did that I'm not doing. But I think, that keep trying to keep your authentic musical personality. Like I play some sort of gypsy jazz, you know, Manouche jazz with a few people. I have a band called Hot Club of Jupiter, which is a lot of fun. But none of us are trying to play like Django and Stefan. We're just influenced by that music so that comes through. You're channeling it, but you're not trying to replicate it. And I think that's what hopefully we've achieved with this recording. And all the other stuff, you know, I really love Grant Green and Pat Martino and all these guys as well. And that's definitely really in my playing, I think, in a big way. But perhaps when we're, like Judy, when we're doing one of our duets, it would be inappropriate if I sort of do some kind of Pat Martino, you know, kind of full on, you know. It's funny, isn't it? You don't want to be too studied and too theoretical. It's more just like the more you play and the more you listen to stuff, you hear what's appropriate and what would work. And that's an ongoing thing for me. Because as we all have, I've certainly got my licks and tricks that I know are going to kind of sound kind of cool in a certain setting, and it's not always appropriate. ongoing, but being true to your musical voice, but also not just going, right, this is what I do, bleh.
6: And then I think just like servicing the song, isn't it?
5: Yeah.
6: So I think we're both very, like our musical heritage with each other is, we have a shorthand there. So there's not too much that, I don't think we need to generally discuss the you know, the intricacies of things other than like, oh, let's pull it back a bit there, or, you know, maybe it, the tempos, you know, it's really, I think we kind of are on the same wavelength most of the time, but then really servicing the tune and having that be front and center as much as our playing, I think I'm really mindful of that, particularly in a duo setting, because there's nowhere to hide musically, but that then that's the thing that wants to shine through, I think.

0: Nina Clark and Sam Dunn on Our Love Is Here to Stay from their CD, Easy Loving. I'm Judy Carmichael, and this is Jazz Inspired. Easy Living. I love that song, and hardly anybody does it. I just love that song. So who wants to talk about it?
1: I actually have a hard time with this song for precisely the reason that I was just speaking about, in that, as you well know, I'm a big fan of Kurt Elling, and he recorded a version of that on one of his albums. Oh my goodness, I can't remember which one. Maybe Flirting with Twilight. And I listened to it ever such a lot. So I'm always in my head trying to remove myself from his interpretation of it, because I don't want to just replicate that. But it's a beautiful song, and quite often, I think you'll agree, I'm quite often bumping it from our live versions, but I think I need to re-embrace it, because it is absolutely beautiful.
0: I second that motion.
2: We changed the feel a little bit as well, I think, in gigs. So we were doing it in three or six or something, just to try and get away from, you know, a quote-unquote sort of definitive version that you might have in your head. I mean, it's an incredible melody, isn't it?
1: Oh.
2: Just, I mean, lyrics as well. Of course. Actually, so that's beautiful. The one I think on the album that you sound most Joni on, funnily enough.
1: There you go.
0: And I love it. I used to play it. You actually have inspired me. I played it a long time ago, and I haven't in 1,000 years. And I forgot about it, and then I was listening to it, and I thought, oh, I've always loved that.

0: And another one, Comes Love. I love the arrangement on this. Talk about this. This was really fun. Sam?
1: Well,
0: Nina?
1: So we have a little, another project that we do,

0: we have a little, another project that we do is with a really great bass player over here called Ben Summers. Great sax player as well, but we work with him as a bass player. And it's like a vocal harmony, like trio thing where we both play guitar, we both sing, and Ben sings and plays bass, and we do our own arrangements of it's really fun. It's got me singing, which is quite new. It's only taken you 30 years. And we do Comes Luck in that, don't we? Yeah, yes, exactly. Yeah, yeah. Watch this space. I shall do Machu Picchu. We do Comes Love in that, don't we? And it's quite different. That trio was sort of influenced by like the Mills Brothers and people like that. Mm. So I think we were slightly channeling that. And of course, just the original. I love it because it's just like a minus kind of chunk sort of jig. Yeah. But I know it's one of your things is sort of songs that are just endless lists.
1: Oh God. Honestly, I'm not brilliant at retaining lyrics. Like music is fine, melody is usually fine, but lyrics are really hard, and the most difficult are just list songs. So where, you know, it's the rainstorm, but then it's this next thing on the list and I can't remember what it is. Yeah. And it just absolutely does my head in. So I don't have a definitive way of getting around those sorts of things, but I do. I love the arrangement on that one, and I really enjoy Comes Love. If anything that's just really sassy and swinging, that's such a great laugh to play. But that one, as soon as I can at least get into the rhythm of you know, even if it's a list, there's got to be a way I can make it into a story in my head and visualize the sort of cinematic elements. It's wonderful. It's wonderfully visual. When you get into those lyrics, but yeah, the only thing I felt that one, I do miss the vocal harmony actually, because we have such a really jolly time with it in the Clockwinders and it's beautiful. I think our version is really lovely on the album, but I want to hear that, you know, the spread when it comes to the title line. Mm.

0: there's a show here, and I stole this idea once, and I'm going to do it with you because you've known each other so long. Amy Poehler has a podcast called A Good Hang. Do you know this? Okay.
1: Indeed.
0: And she gets somebody that knows the person to have a question, to give her a question to ask them. And she has them at the beginning of the show. And I thought, you two have known each other so long. You've known each other since you were five, right?
1: That's
0: primary
1: right.
0: school?
1: Yep.
0: Yeah. Mm-hmm. So I was thinking I would do that with you two because I thought it would be funny. So I want Sam, if you were interviewing Nina, if you were in my place or you were just going to give me a call and say, ask Nina this, I want a question. And Nina, I want something from you. I thought this would be fun. Because one of the things I find interesting in musical combinations, but also in people combinations, and I know you've had it happen, very often I'll be with somebody that I've known for years. And then somebody new comes into the conversation and asks them a question I never thought to ask. And I find out, say, you used to be with a circus? You know? You know, like, how did that happen? So I want you to think of something. I thought this would be interesting. Musical, you know, or something. Mm. This is interesting. Sam, you go first. See if you can think of something that you would tell me to
2: really
0: ask me. Now, that would be interesting.
2: Well, that's really hard. It's my body language.
1: I've got, I just wonder, maybe, Judy, you could ask Sam

0: is a genre of music he's ever been surprised to find in his playing?
1: Ooh, that's a great question. Mm. Okay, Sam, because you do have so many influences. So this is a very interesting question. So I've just asked you that question.
2: That's a really great question, Judy. Thank you.
1: Thank you. Yes, well, I'm brilliant. What can I say?
2: Yes, yeah. So I started off playing blues, and that's, I'd like to think, kind of always there. But I never played any classical guitar. Until kind of all the lockdowns and all that sort of stuff. And one of my projects to sort of stay sane was to try and play a bit of classical guitar. And I really got into it. And so weirdly, I find little bits of that, like they really helped. I don't do any actually at the moment. I really should, because I found it really helped my playing. Just in terms of, I think before I sort of felt like the guitar was sort of, in terms of register and, well, yeah, mostly vegetables. So kind of tonally was just like one thing, just blah, there you go. And it really allowed me to hear different kind of voices. Because, you know, range-wise, the guitar's not particularly big, you know, obviously compared to the piano. Mm-hmm. But actually, I think probably, you know, even on the piano, most of what one plays is in a relatively sort of similar range to the guitar. Obviously, occasionally you can go really low, really high. But it really allowed me to hear it in a different way. So that I could play separate bass and chords in a way that actually felt more. I don't know if it comes through in the playing, but it certainly feels more separated. Whereas before, I would just think of like a chord shape, maybe play the lowest note and then like the highest two notes or something, you know.
1: Yeah.
2: And probably that's still happening. I'm not sure if I'm explaining it, but it feels like a different register completely now, almost like a different instrument within the same instrument.
1: Mm. That's fantastic.
2: And I didn't get really, you know, good at it. I was just sort of trying to play some Bach stuff and some of the kind of Spanish classical pieces. But it really helped and I found it really interesting. And probably that's the sort of thing I would definitely encourage my students to do, even though I don't actually do it myself at the moment.
0: I was just going to say about the, you mentioned the Bach as well. Mm. I think there's something, and obviously I do work with people living with dementia. And so I often have like an eye to what is perhaps the element of this that is good for well-being. And Sam just mentioning Bach, when I was trying to quit smoking, Sam had taught me some Bach and I was playing it on the piano and trying to learn how to do that because that's really not my wheelhouse at all. I have no classical training whatsoever, but I found that, you know, the melodies are so incredible and it was really, really engrossing, like in the same way that perhaps like a vocalese is, you know, fascinating. Mm-hmm. Like, oh, it's like a magic little puzzle. And any time I would get a craving for a cigarette, I would just sit down with the Bach for 5 minutes and it just cured it. It was like a magic, like an absolutely magic pill for just absorbing my attention into the music. And I think that there's something, you know, absolutely fascinating about music's power to do that.
2: I also mentioned the thing you didn't mention there, because you're humble, is I would just tell you which note to start on. So you'd have learned something in G, like a Bach thing in G, and you know, you'd be having a craving. I'd say, right, play that again, but now start it on E flat. And he'd just transpose the whole thing.
1: Oh my gosh. That's incredible.
2: Exactly. Show off. Absolutely terrifying.
0: Well, but that's why it's absorbing.
1: It is terrifying. Oh, yes.
0: I challenge
2: you. Do it again on F sharp. And, you know, it was absolutely bonkers. So Nina writes songs, really great songs. The other sort of side of your musical personality, and maybe more so actually than the jazz stuff that we do, is your singer-songwriter stuff, which I think is amazing. And I would love to know where it comes from. Each song to me, you know, like all good art, sort of feels like its own little world. Mm. It has its own kind of sound language. And And everything sort of, you know, just feels like it kind of is in the right place. I'm not sure what the question is other than like, how do you do that? Because I can't.
1: I love your songwriting. And in fact, we're so used to people who, this is, gosh, people are going to be mad at me for this show, but I'm doing it anyway, is that so often people, everybody thinks they're a songwriter. And what, 1% are good songwriters? And so even when I've talked about you, Nina, I'll say, and she's a songwriter and she's great. And people are so surprised because, you know, everybody's a songwriter. It really is. Sure. And I know because I get so much of this sent to me and there's very few people that wind up that I'll actually have them talk about their songwriting. So I want to know the answer to this. This is good. Good. Well done, Sam.
0: Thank you, both of you. That's very kind. I think, I feel confident in my songwriting in a way I don't feel confident in quite a lot of other areas of my musicality. Or not confident, but just like I feel very at home in my songwriting persona. And I would say, like the rest of the things that we were talking about, I think it comes down to my influences. And that is that has been those influences have been brought to me by my curiosity for sure, but also by other people. So by yourself, by my family, by our group of musical friends that we've grown up with, and so those sound worlds. I think because I listen and love people like Sting and Billy Joel and Elton John and Joni Mitchell. And these are the very best songwriters in pop music. They are, you know, that's like reading a book on songwriting. If you're really listening to that stuff and are interested in not just the greatest hits, and not that there's anything wrong with that, but, you know, deep diving into their catalogue and then going, why has Sting written a song like Fortress Around Your Heart that sounds like that? Who knows? But it's the sound world he's created by doing that, I'm then fascinated by. So actually, like the most recent thing I've been writing was influenced by that song because you were listening to it a lot and sort of introduced it. It was on one of Sting's sort of earlier albums that I had been less obsessed with, let's put it like that. And just being, I was interested in the idea of trying to evoke a Sting-like sound world with my own personality, my own lyric, and my own intention in it. Mm. So I think that's how I would answer that question. Is like I'm very influenced by. Well, actually, my second album, The Changeling, the cover is this magpie behind us, and that's very deliberate. Like I am musically a magpie, and I will steal shiny things and then make treasure out of that. That is my process. I'll be inspired by something and then go, what can I make out of that? Delicious.
1: It's interesting to me that every one of the people that you mentioned, they're all huge jazz fans and they grew up listening to the standards.
0: 100%.
2: Yeah.
1: And the real players,
0: jazz musicians.
1: Yeah. And the real songwriters. And they use...
0: Yeah. Yeah.
1: I just had Christian McBride on, and he said he was asking Sting when he worked with him what his secret was to songwriting. And he said metaphor. And I think about it that I thought about that when I started writing, that I thought there aren't that many people that think that way anymore. But all those great songwriters we love were thinking of metaphor. There was so much more meaning to the lyrics.
0: Do you have a paint called Ron Seal? This might sound apropos of nothing. There's a paint, like a house painting paint we have here called Ron Seal. And basically its slogan is, does what it says on the tin. And like that kind of songwriting just leaves me cold. I can't bear to hear people speak about like WhatsApp in a lyric. That's gross. Talk about, you know, how communication is really strange and brittle these days, but you don't have to use the word WhatsApp. So, like, absolutely that. the anti-Ron Seal of you know, employing metaphors.
1: Yes, thank
0: it's
1: you
0: just,
1: for that.
0: It's just
1: that's
0: better.
1: Fantastic. That's fantastic.
2: I wrote my first song recently, didn't I? Sunrise Over Slough. Which was plenty of metaphor.
1: I loved Sunrise Over Slough. I heard that.
0: It's beautiful.
2: Not quite sure what to do. We may be playing it tomorrow night at a gig.
1: Oh my gosh.
2: But also, we may not.
0: No, you must. I want
1: you
0: to
1: know,
0: get
1: I, of course,
0: it.
1: Because I'm a fan of Slow Horses, and they are in Slough House, you know, so that's their.
2: Yes, of course.
1: Right. So that I immediately went, Slough. So, Nina, you were in the middle of fundraising, and I want to talk about this before I let you both go. And so admiring of your activities in bringing music to isolated people. All of this, this was something I found out about you right away when we met, and I'm such a great admirer and supporter of these efforts. So talk about what you're doing now.
0: Thank you, Judy. So yes, my other hat as a musician is I run a community interest company called Musical Walkabout, and we are in our 11th year. And over that time, we have created many different groups and activities and courses and training. And basically, we work with people living with a dementia, and we explore how music can support our well-being. I say our, like all of us, people living with dementia, caregivers, health and social care staff, practitioners, like just everyone. And people very often speak about memory loss, which is really, you know, that's absolutely prevalent. But in terms of music, that can often lead people to think about reminiscing and going back to music from their past. And that is a big part of what we do. But I'm also really interested in teaching new music to people. So that's a big part of Songsters as well, is, you know, defying that you can't, you know, can't teach an old dog new tricks. Like, absolutely anyone can, and we do, and people respond amazingly. So yes, our Songsters groups have been going since 2019, and we want to reach more people with this campaign.
1: I want to thank you both for taking the time before your honeymoon trip, going all over
0: thank
1: the place.
0: You.
1: And
0: you.
1: I love the CD. It's easy loving. It's fantastic. And you know, I'm such a big fan of both of you. So thank you for doing it. I'm thrilled with it. And it's so good to see you both. Thanks for doing this.
2: Thank you.
0: Our pleasure. Thank you so much, Judy. A constant inspiration to us.
1: Thank you. You've been listening to my conversation with Nina Clark and Sam Dunn. I hope you'll join me here next time when I talk with another celebrated creative person about how jazz has inspired their life and work. If you'd like to contribute to Nina's efforts to bring music to those with dementia, social isolation, and mental health challenges, visit musicalwalkabout.com/donate. 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The closing music is Old Fashioned Love from my CD Trio. 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

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We operate on an assigned frequency of 88.7 megahertz with an effective radiated power of 100,000 watts. KRVS is also authorized to operate oral studio transmitter links WHB 300 and WLJ 739 on a frequency of 946 megahertz. KRVS studios are located in Burke Hawthorne Hall on the campus of the University of Louisiana at Lafayette, with main transmitter facilities located in Maxey, Louisiana, and backup transmitter facilities in Doosan, Louisiana. This Doosan property is made possible through an agreement with the Lafayette Parish School System, creating a brighter future and partnership with the University of Louisiana at Lafayette. 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

Hey there, good Monday to you. I'm Cecil Doyle. This is the Medicine Ball Caravan here on KRVS. Kind of bringing you a midday earpiece of mind, if you will. In wild times. Hey, how was your weekend? Hope it was a good one. Lots going on. Yeah, I survived. Here for a Monday. We had commencement ceremonies over the weekend. Things are a bit quieter here on the campus of the University of Louisiana at Lafayette this week. Here on the caravan, we're still chugging along. This week we have the group Ranch Happening that's going to be dropping by on Wednesday, and we have Zachary Richard coming by on Thursday. Over the weekend, hearing about the passing of Mr. Clarence Carter, a mainstay on the circuit back in the 60s, 70s, and beyond. Big hits like Too Weak to Fight back in 1968. Patches, his great story song from 1970. Slipped, Tripped, and Fell in Love, backed with Scratch My Back and Mumble in My Ear. He also did 60 Minute Man in 1973, and in 1986, Strokin'. But we're going to, you know, over the weekend, hearing about his passing, he was, he died in a hospice facility in Atlanta, Georgia, of complications from pneumonia on May 13th, at the age of 90 years old. He slipped away from us, but never slipping away from us here on the caravan. Here's Clarence.

Yeah, that was all right. From the first album, Talking Heads 77, a track called Happy Day, remastered and reissued last year. Before that, Cotton Jones with Gotta Cheer Up Now. The Budos Band, before that, with some Gun Metal Gray, and the legendary, recently departed, Clarence Carter, Slip Away, as we kicked off this week's editions of the Medicine Ball Caravan here on KRVS. This is live from Cypress Lake Studios from Monday through Thursday. It gets repeated overnight between midnight and 2 a.m. I'm Cecil Doyle. We're going to be driving this bus for the next hour, 45 minutes. We've got the newest from New Orleans group Tank and the Bangas. They've teamed up with Lucky Day, a track from their new album, The Last Balloon. It's called Move.

Yeah, trying to clear a little smoke from setting yourself on fire last evening. That's a smile going back a couple of years or so. And before that, several more years with Sade in Paradise. And Tank and the Bangas with Lucky Day, starting that set, Move, from their new album, The Last Balloon. We're sending up every day. It's a trial balloon here on the Medicine Ball Caravan on KRVS. Stay tuned at 1 p.m. this afternoon. It's Valerie Green joining us with Harpistry. 2 p.m. Steve Craig with another edition of Jukes, Cantinas, and Ballrooms. We're going to keep this balloon afloat. We've got more new music up ahead. This is the latest by The Last Dinner Party, and it's called Big Dog.

Robert Plant's inner soul, his inner woman was screaming out. Couldn't resist doing Black Dog right after the new, latest single release from The Last Dinner Party, Big Dog, here on the Med Ball. We're going to stay with dogs. Here's Ben Harper with Rhiannon Giddens. Speaking of those, they're singing about Black Eyed Dog.

Black Eyed Dog here on the Medicine Ball Caravan on KRVS. Again, that's Ben Harper along with Rhiannon Giddens, who is just here in town for Festival International and helped us out at KRVS by throwing a benefit her and she and Dirk Powell did for us over at the Center for Louisiana Studies. That was we still appreciate that so much. And, of course, appreciate all of you who are taking part in our new seed fund to help KRVS help secure our future. You can check that out at krvs.org. We're going to keep new music going. Yeah, I saw Cedric Watson on the street about a week and a half ago. He was telling me he's got a brand new album. He dropped it off to me finally. It's called Gumbo Fefe, I think. This particular track features the late Chris Stafford, who plays guitar, clavinet, and Hammond B3 organ. Let's check it out. It's called Sakale, new Cedric Watson.

All right. Rolling Stones there with Steve Riley of Mamou. And their great take on Zydeco Sans Passer from the tribute to the king of Zydeco, Clifton Chenier, that won the big Grammy last year and all that stuff. And yeah, we heard that coming out of Bas Klaas from Fortunes Told. We're just loving the tracks on that album, La Ti Da. Bas Klaas, of course, since the latter part of the 1970s, rocking this area with some great sounds, and still do occasionally to this day. And Cedric Watson, brand new Cedric Watson with Bijou Creole, Chris Stafford on, again, electric guitar, clavinet, Hammond B3, Sakale from the new one, Cedric Watson, Gambo Fevi, I think. Pardon my French. This is Cecil Doyle. This is the Medicine Ball Caravan. I'm guilty of that. And we'll be here until 1 o'clock. If you want to hear some of the great live performances we've been having lately on Wednesdays, like last week's performance from Anna Lamare, check out our website. Go to krvs.org. There's a link on the homepage, or if you so choose, go to our program section and search Medicine Ball Caravan live performances. We've got a link for that. But as I said, on the homepage, we've got illustrated links. Recently, we also had the Luke Huval Band, the group ACATH. We had Vishten from Canada during Festival International. Many, many others. Dwight James and the Royals. It goes back months and months, years. Check it out, krvs.org. All right, I guess we're going to get ready to wrap up this hour with some more rock and roll, old-fashioned guitar-led rock and roll. Let's go to the Black Crowes. It's like that.

0: More Stones. Had to throw in Sway, a track from the Sticky Fingers album, 1971. Take us out of the Black Crowes with It's Like That. Yeah, It's Like That. It's time to take a break here at midday here on the Medicine Ball Caravan. Stick around. We're going to get into some other stuff over the next hour, kind of drift away from the rock and roll for a little bit anyway. At 1 o'clock, Valerie Green joins us with Harpistry. And at 2 p.m., it is Jukes, Cantinas, and Ballrooms with Steve Craig. 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We are KRVS. 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We'll establish our permanence here more steadily. So help us out if you can. This is Cecil Doyle. This is the Medicine Ball Caravan. Again, I'm back in 2 minutes with more. We're at 88.7. Again, 63 years. And I've been here for about half of those, it seems like. Probably. I think that's right. Anyway, we'll be back in 2 minutes with more. Stick around.
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0: 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Only on radio that sounds like home. And radio that sounds like home, bringing you new music this hour. It's high noon, and we're going to be hearing in just a moment from the latest from Beth Orton. She's back with a track called Waiting, but you don't have to wait any longer. Here's something new from Marissa Nadler. It's called New Radiations, and we're going to spread them.

Yeah, I know this track sometimes kind of incurs yawns from some, but really, really nice track from King Crimson's debut album, I Talk to the Wind, featuring nice flute work there from Ian McDonald. He went on to form McDonald and Giles with the drummer of King Crimson after leaving the group, and later on he was a member of Foreigner in their hit days. And before King Crimson, we heard the new one from Beth Orton, Waiting, and Marissa Nadler kicked off the hour with a track called New Radiations. We're trying to get those here. Got New Radiations, recent Radiations from Ed O'Brien here. Get it started. Here, Ed O'Brien with Incantations here on the Med Ball.

and you too. That's Velocity Girl with Audrey's Eyes. Before that, Marcella Simeon with Eyes On. She performed that right here on the Caravan a year or two back, live right here on Cypress Lake Studios. And Ed O'Brien kicking things off with his incantations, and we were digging them. This is KRVS Radio, that sounds like home. I'm Cecil Doyle, the Medicine Ball Caravan, rolling until 1 o'clock, or maybe you're listening overnight. This thing's re-aired between midnight and 2 a.m., or you can listen to it anytime, archived from our website, krvs.org. We keep it up for 2 weeks if you missed it, or for some reason might want to catch something from it again. We're going to keep it rolling. Here's Night Glitter.

0: All right, that's La Luz with Close Your Eyes. Before that, the Lazy Eye is doing Fuzz Jam. Oh, and Night Glitter with Magic Eyes. I think both of those go back home. Already about 6 years. I think I was playing those during the pandemic, during 2000, if I remember correctly. Anyway, still hitting them. This is the Medicine Ball Caravan on KRVS. We're just a few minutes away from Valerie Green joining us with another edition of Harpistry, 1 o'clock, Jukes, Cantinas, and Ballrooms with Steve Craig. 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We're going to begin to take it home. We're going to hear in just a bit from King Gizzard and the Lizard Wizard, as well as Donovan. And the reason we're going to go with those groups is because we're going to make it with the mountains. You know what I'm talking about? Here's Water From Your Eyes.
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first there is a mountain, then there is no mountain, then there is. Seek the butterfly within. That's Donovan. Donovan. Here on the Medicine Ball Caravan, it's produced live from Cypress Lake Studios, here from the campus of the University of Louisiana at Lafayette. It gets re-aired overnight between midnight and 2 a.m. You can check it out anytime. It's up for 2 weeks from our website. 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Valerie Green is up next with Harpistry. I'm going to go on home and try to conjure up something for tomorrow. In the meantime, go out and make it a great day. You know all the stuff. Life is a whole, man. Dig. We'll do it again tomorrow. Everything else. Let's close out with some Ramsey Lewis Trio.

0: 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Where else are you going to hear it? 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
1: 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The Zydeco Stomp is where it's at and where it is. 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Partly cloudy on the outside, 86 degrees, so you know what that means. It's the perfect time to light the barbecue pit. Pour yourself a long, tall, cold glass of Strawberry Hill or whatever your favorite beverage is. And that's the big cat Ernie Ladd used to say on Mid-South Wrestling.
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1: Yay! 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
0: Oh, yeah.
1: Yeah. I had to rope that one out before she get away, because they all done got away. I can't talk too loud, because you see where she at? With that red cap and red jacket and white pants over there. I better be careful. Yeah, you're right.

Live at Festival Acadien Creole, 1989. The Grand Master, Buzu, and his magic son, Dog Hill, where all the pretty women are, and Jolie Cotton. Yes, indeed. Some memory makers from the great Buzu as May 5th marked 25 years since Buzu's gone. Gone but not forgotten. All we hear is music all over the place. Even in new songs, you can tell they borrowed from Buzu. And Buzu helped us get kicked off with another edition of the Zydeco Stomp. I'm Herman Fuselier. Stomping the floor till 4 right here on KRVS 88.7 FM. And we online worldwide from Brazil to Brazil. Guam to Gaydon, the Grand Canyon to Grand Coteau, Palmetto to Pluto, KRVS.org, and sometimes in the New York Times, Louisiana Life Magazine, and Anthony Bourdain, Parts Unknown. Rest in peace, Mr. Bourdain, but thanks for explaining to the uninitiated and inexperienced that the Zydeco Stomp is indeed worldwide. Worldwide and world most talked about Zydeco production. Politicians, beauticians, even clientele riding with the morticians. Everybody tapping their toes to the Zydeco Stomp. And yes, I am here. After being gone last week, it feels good to be back live in the air chair. I was doing my tourism duty. Gator by the Bay in San Diego. Had a great time. So, of course, Zydeco Stomp listeners in the house. So, hello, San Diego and all throughout California. And wherever you are, thanks for making the Stomp part of your day. I feel like walking the dog with Rufus Thomas. It's Saturday afternoon, y'all. Let's do it. Zydeco Stomp KRVS. Silver.

0: He had them jumping in San Diego, along with Gino Delafosse and the Pine Leaf Boys. That's the Grammy winner, Chubby Carey. Had a good time doing an interview on stage with Chubby, talking about that Carey family legacy, too. He calls that one Zydeco People from the Grammy winner, Chubby Carey and the Bayou Soul Band. Before that, the pride of XC11, Sunset and Grand Coteau, CT and ZT, Curly Tail and Zydeco Trouble, with that one called Zydeco Cutie. And Curly is about to make an East Coast run. This coming Thursday, he'll be in Lima, New York. Then he'll make his way to Asbury Park, New Jersey. And then May 23rd, a week from today, my birthday, the Big Easy Bash, Warwick, Rhode Island. And we wish him safe travels. He'll be back home June 5th, a big tag team action at the KPC Hall at home in Grand Coteau, along with Step Rito. So CT and Step Rito tag teaming on June 5th at the KPC Hall in Grand Coteau. Go to CurlyTaylor.com for more details. And then we heard from the OJs. They have roots in Ohio, but they shaped the Philadelphia soul sound with songs like You Used to Be My Girl, Living for the Weekend, I Love Music, Put Your Hands Together. And the song we heard from back in 1973, Love Train, from the OJs. And we started off with Rufus Thomas. Rufus Thomas had a career on dog songs and a lot more too, but he hit it with The Dog and then Walking the Dog and Somebody Stole My Dog, Can Your Monkey Do the Dog? And he also broke a lot of R&B artists back in the day as a DJ at WDIA in Memphis, Tennessee. Rufus C. Thomas Jr. with his big hit song, Walking the Dog, right here on the Zydeco Stomp. KRVS, we walk the dog each and every Saturday afternoon.
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from Evangeline Parish, Hello Villeplex, Mamou, Chitanya, Riedel, all surrounding area. That's them Gallos. Jay Gallo and party, having that Zydeco party. Right here on the Zydeco Stomp. KRVS. Gallo sounding good on this Saturday afternoon. And right before that, brand new music from Corey Arsenault. He's an OG in the game, but still a young man. We've been playing one of the singles from the new album the last month or two when it comes to you. And now the full album comes out this coming Friday. It'll hit record stores. Well, can you still say record stores these days? Streaming platforms, excuse me. It'll hit streaming platforms. And we heard the title cut, Corey Arsenault and Zydeco Fusion. Accordion Man is the title cut. And Corey's real proud of this production. Sounds real good. He gets to do it with his sons. The Arsenaults have been in Creole and Zydeco music some 90 years now. Now he's recording with his sons, Desmond Joseph, and also Tyler Arsenault. So congratulations on that forthcoming album this coming Friday, Accordion Man, Corey Arsenault, and Zydeco Fusion. And then we heard from one of the kings of the blues. Oh, Freddie King was sounding good on that one. He only made it to the age of 42. Stomach cancer's got bad for him, but man, he left some good guitar music behind, and that was one of them. She's a Burglar Broke Into My Mind. And before Freddie King, we heard from Long Tall Marsha Ball from Vinton, Louisiana. Well, Orange, but raised in Vinton, Louisiana. Legendary blues piano player. And this last Jazz Fest, it was a tribute to Marsha Ball because Marsha last October announced she was diagnosed with ALS. So some of the stars came together, including Terrence Simeon, and did a tribute to Marsha Ball. And she even showed up and played a couple of songs, couldn't sing. So we're pulling and praying for Long Tall Marsha Ball. And we heard one of her songs, What Would I Do Without You, right here on the Zydeco Stomp KRVS. Don't forget the Zydeco Stomp email address up and running on this Saturday afternoon. Let me know what's going on. ZydecoStomp@gmail.com. And you can also drop me a line on my Facebook page, like my people from St. Martin Parish, Lacey LaPerouse, Sean, Sister Lachelet. They're fishing the way up in Toledo Bend on this Saturday afternoon. So family fishing at Toledo Bend, celebrating the end of the freshman year for Piper. Man, Piper's a freshman. Oh, my goodness. Going a sophomore now in the spring semester for Jolie. Well, congratulations, y'all. And Sister Lachelet at home taking care of business. And all the God is taking care of them this afternoon. His name is Matt with LTD God Service. Says Matt's about to be a new Zydeco Stomp listener. Y'all go ahead on, people, and spread that Zydeco God.

0: Name is Matt with LTD God Service. Says Matt's about to be a new Zydeco Stomp listener. Y'all go ahead on, people, and spread that Zydeco gospel all the way around. Said from Mosquito Bend to Toledo Bend, everybody's tapping their toes to the Zydeco Stomp. I know that's right. Yo, have fun in Toledo Bend. Looking good out there on this Saturday afternoon. And KRVS is on Clint Domang, tuned into the Stomp. He was loving the OJs we were playing earlier. He's doing some honeydews and jamming on this Saturday afternoon. Scotty Seymour tuned in. He says, Ryle and the Rye Terrio took off to go to a fancy wedding. I saw some pictures of that, Scotty. It's in a castle, looks like. My goodness. But he says, he and Cowboy are holding down the Stomp. I appreciate y'all. Thank you so much, Scotty Seymour. And my sister Kathy Briscoe tuned into the Stomp on this Saturday afternoon. So she said, I'm sure you had no time to think about the little people while you're on your trip to San Diego. And see if I can dig up that song for you. Oh, no, sister, I was thinking about y'all. But man, it's so pretty in San Diego. But man, the cost of living is something else. $7 gas prices, $1 million homes, same homes that would go for around $150,000, $200,000 here. But it's a pretty place to live. And with 65 degrees in the breeze the whole time we were there. So definitely a lovely place, San Diego, California. And it's about the time of year for this one.
1: As you walk down the aisle,
0: TK.

I know Sister Kathy Briscoe remembers that one, along with St. Dr. Steve Briscoe, 1975, from the hit movie Coolie High. G.C. Cameron, It's So Hard to Say Goodbye to Yesterday. What a song. And right before that, we heard from T.K. Hewland, Alton James Hewland from St. Martinville, Louisiana. He had I'm Not a Fool Anymore and so many other good records. I always play that one around this time of year. And congratulations to all the graduates. It's a classic from T.K. As You Pass Me By, Graduation Night, right here on the Zydeco Stomp, KRVS. Alon écoutez quelque chose par les frères Adouin. Ken Ray Fondo de si le violon. Il a pré-chanté aussi. Un vieille chanson classique créole. 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Zydeco Stomp KRVS. Priez pour moi, vieux mom. Moi, je suis gone à la prison.

0: 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Come down to the minor chord here on Care of Yes. We will talk about synthesizers, electronica, ambient, amps, effects, pedals, everything else those musicians use to make music. Thursday nights at 11 p.m. here on Care of Yes.
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What's up, world? This is Sean R. Duane, and you're listening to Herman Fusley on the Zydeco Stump, KRVS.org, and 88.7 on your FM dial. Don't hurt him, Herman. Come on now, don't hurt him, baby.

0: Stephen Rito from Houston, of course, originally from LeBeau up in North St. Landry Parish. Great songwriter, and that's one of his originals. You can't get what you used to get for a dollar no more. Step Rito in the Zydeco Outlaws. And happy birthday, Step Rito. He celebrated 60 years. About 3 days ago was his birthday. But there's a big party tonight going on in Houston at the St. Francis of Assisi Church Hall in Houston. Step Rito will be celebrating his birthday. Jean-Paul Jolivet will be celebrating 30 years of having the band and the live performances. Step Rito and the boss himself, Keith Frank, and the Swallow Zydeco Band. So that's going to be a monster show. There's a Zydeco tradition of church hall dances and as fundraisers for the church. And St. Francis of Assisi in Houston has a long legacy of that. So they'll be rocking the church hall dance tonight. Step Rito and Keith Frank in Houston. And happy birthday, Step. And right before we heard from Step, we heard from Sean Ardoin. Sean Ardoin be in Houston May 30th. He's headlining the Big Squeeze Box finale, accordion show and contest in Houston. You can go to his Facebook page for more information. And been digging his new single, We Ain't Going Home Tonight, Sean Ardoin and Creole Rock and Soul. And Karen Wolf said, if you want to go, you can go, but that old gal can't make that cornbread like you like it. Karen Wolf with If You're Man Enough to Leave, Faites ton chant là. And we started off with Clarence Carter. You might have heard the news this week. Of course, one of our Zydeco Stomp favorites. We play him all the time. In the New York Times, in their obituary, he passed away this week, made it to the age of 90. And the New York Times described him as a singer of lust-filled soul. My goodness, come on, New York Times. What's lusty about a backdoor Santa or stroking or slip away? He had some classic numbers, made it to the age of 90, but passed away this week. Clarence Carden. We heard one of his classics, Too Weak to Fight, and finished the last hour with the 2-time Grammy winner, Sir Reg Darrell, better known as Buckwheat Jr., Buckwheat Zydeco Jr., following in the footsteps of his dad. Have You Ever Loved a Woman? With Lee Allen Zeno, on bass. And we'll be doing a little tribute to Lee Allen in just a few minutes, of course, right here on the Zydeco Stomp. KRVS, where Zydeco blues, old school R&B. You never know what's next, but it's always good. On KRVS, 88.7 FM, online, worldwide, KRVS.org. In Houston, all over the Zydeco Stomp today. James Adams, J.B. Adams, tuned into the Stomp. He says his birthday was on May 6th. Well, happy birthday to you, J.B. Adams. He's celebrating the rest of the month. That's the way to do it. And they celebrate, man. Listen, that is a celebration. He's about to fry up some catfish and shrimps and clam, fries, lobster tails, calamari. Says, you name it, it's going in the grease. Have a good birthday. Same back at you, J.B. Adams. Thanks for always jamming to the Zydeco Stomp. And good to visit with you by phone recently. And then Ken Seibold, you know, he don't miss the Zydeco Stomp. Oh, but looks like he's got a little injury. He strained his meniscus, but still listening to the Zydeco Stomp to help keep his mind off the knee. I hope the knee heals soon, Ken Seibold. Thank you for mending that injury and still jamming to the Zydeco Stomp, KRVS. As we continue with more music, let's do another one in honor of Clarence Carter. This was a big one for him.
1: I was born and raised down in Alabama, on a farm way back up in the woods. I was so ragged that folks used

Hello, this is Corey Ledet, and you're listening to my buddy, Herman Fusilier, on the Zydeco Stomp right here on KRVS 88.7 FM.

from Baytown, Texas. Curtis Pulo in his Creole Zydeco band. Riding that Pulo train. Send it out to accordion builder Craig Jones. He's jamming in Texas. Working around the house doing a few projects. But he'll be going to that big birthday smash tonight for Step Rito and Keith Frank. Have a good time for me. Good to hear from you. And thanks for always spreading the word on Facebook about the Zydeco Stomp, Craig Jones. Appreciate you. And before we heard from Poulard, we heard from Ledette, Corey Ledette, the accordion dragon, two-time Grammy nominee. His latest single called I'm Going Down. And Corey Ledette was recently featured on World Cafe right here on KRVS. Well, not just KRVS, but all over the country. World Cafe is produced by WXPN in Philadelphia and distributed by National Public Radio. So congratulations on that. Corey Ledette, the accordion dragon, I'm Going Down, the name of that new single. And it went back one that time, forgot from the big old this Redding called Old Man Trouble. And we heard Clarence Carter, who passed away this week at the age of 90, a song that became a big hit for him called Patches, right here on the Zydeco Stomp, KRVS. As we take a few minutes to remember Lee Allen Zeno, legendary bass player and Zydeco music and more from right here in Lafayette. 40 years on the bass, always tall, wasn't in the spotlight, but he helped Buckwheat the Senior win a Grammy and an Emmy. Buckwheat Jr. with two Grammys, and he has song credits on at least 73 songs, backing up people like Solomon Burke, country star Charlie Rich, Irma Thomas, the Neville Brothers. On the recent King of Zydeco tribute album, he was a bass player on that one, won a Grammy this past February. So long history of backing up fantastic musicians. He was a fantastic musician himself, and also became part of the traditional music program right here at UL Lafayette. And loved by so many people, knew him as Soul, a friend and a fantastic musician, Lee Allen Zeno. And it's a pleasure for me to know him for all these years. He suffered with cancer for decades, but his battle is over. So thank you for all the friendship and all the great music, Lee Allen Zeno. Now, he did have one solo record that he did with Buckwheat Zydeco Jr., I think was a backing band on this one. So let's check him out. He's on vocals on this one. He calls this one Shuffle Your Deck. Lee Allen Zeno right here on the Zydeco Stomp, KRVS. Rest in peace, soul.

0: Oh, you like that girl?
1: Man, you know you bad. Come on. Yeah, that's what I'm talking about. That's it.
0: That's it?
1: Yeah, that's some funk.

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1: Hey. You got it going on, man.
2: No, dude, you got it going on.
1: You got it going on. we got it going on.
2: All right.
1: All right. Thank you.
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0: Is it summertime already? Kind of starting to feel like it. That's not Mongo Jerry on accordion and vocals. That's Rockin' Dupsy Jr., Zydeco Twisters. The Dupsy Brothers and Band doing their version of the Mongo Jerry, huge classic back in the day. It goes back to 1970. From many estimates, it sold at least 8 million copies. Some say as high as 16 million copies. In the Summertime, originally done by Mongo Jerry, a British rock band, but this time done by Rockin' Dupsy Jr. and the Zydeco Twisters, part of the ABC's Zydeco, right here on the Zydeco Stomp KRVS. And it was my pleasure a couple of weeks ago to interview them on the Heritage Stage at Jazz Fest. Oh, they're great storytellers. Got a lot of stories to tell. They've been on stage with the Dixie Chicks, I should say, Beyonce. Oh, the list goes on and on. And still going strong, Rockin' Dupsy Jr. and the Zydeco Twisters. Before that, the late Andrus Esprit, better known as Beau Jacques, Quelque chose qui s'appelle Knock Adam, Uncle Adam. Chris Ardoin came your way from his requested live album called Who Is It? And Chris Ardoin is playing in my hometown of Opelousas tonight at the Ride or Die Trail Ride. It started last night, going on at the Yamberly Building in Opelousas. Also a rodeo happening too. J. Paul played last night. The rodeo is today. And then Chris Ardoin plays tonight. And then tomorrow, Keith Frank and the Swallow Zydeco Band. All part of the Ride or Die Riders Trail Ride going on at the Yamberly Building and Arena in Opelousas. And congratulations to Chris's son, Colin Ardoin. He's a student at Acadiana High School, and Chris said he plays basketball, football, and track, and has a 3.5 GPA. Go ahead on with your bad self, Colin Ardoin. And before we heard from Chris Ardoin, we had a little tribute to the late Lee Allen Zeno, the bass player extraordinaire. We heard him with Nebenezer, a great song called Happy Hour, and Shuffle Your Deck when he was singing on that one, the late Lee Allen Zeno, right here on the Zydeco Stomp KRVS. Come on, Rosie Ledet. Little hand holding number. Kisses in the wind. Zydeco Stomp KRVS.
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1: Good morning, me Martinez. San Antonio Spurs superstar Victor Wembanyama is nicknamed the Alien because he's 7'4 with out-of-this-world talent. The name also fits because of how much he loves sci-fi books. So the San Antonio Public Library has a Read Like Wemby display, which includes books he's been seen carrying around. Wemby just had 41 points and 24 rebounds to lead the Spurs to a playoff win over the defending champion Thunder, so it looks like he has plenty of time to read lots of scouting reports. It's Morning Edition.
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3: 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I'm Leila Fadel.
1: And I'm Amy Martinez. Beef costs a lot right now. A pound of ground beef costs an average of $6.90 in April. A sirloin steak runs more than $14 per pound. Those are both up almost 20% from the year before. Some people are trying to cut down their beef bill by buying in bulk directly from the ranch. Here's Michael Marks with Harvest Public Media.
4: I'm in Casey Ginnert's tidy garage in Canyon Lake in Central Texas, and she's giving me a tour of her freezer.
5: So at the top, we have mostly, we've got beef flank, we've got any roast I have.
4: It's packed, mostly with beef. She's got roasts, ribs, steaks, and a whole trove of her favorite cut.
5: This third row, this is literally nothing but beef tenderloin. Is that not the most beautiful thing you've ever seen?
4: This will last Ginnert and her partner more than a year, and these are folks who eat beef about 5 nights a week. They ordered the meat in bulk from a ranch about 75 miles east called Bastrop Cattle Company. Buying meat direct from a rancher is not a new concept, but the practice boomed thanks to COVID. Back then, grocery stores couldn't keep their coolers stocked, and people wanted to know they'd have a stable meat supply. Now, rising grocery prices have made bulk beef a better deal. Here's Max Krimke, one of the owners of Bastrop Cattle Company.
6: I remember the exact moment whenever somebody said to me, "Oh, we did the numbers, and actually we think it'll save us money." And I was like, "Oh, okay, that's wild."
4: Krimke says that buying a whole cow from a rancher like him used to be a more complex process.

0: 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Whose shoulder?
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Adam Hébert and the Western Three with a number there recorded in 1967 and released on a 45 record with, of course, Swallow Records. I Can't Believe It's True. And then before that, the other side of that record released something called La Porte de Mon Cœur, ici. The Door to My Heart. 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And The Door to My Heart, your picture is hanging there. 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We started off that set with. And then after that, something he calls Chigalo pour la pointe au pain. 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

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A number there recorded in Crowley, 1963-1964. We've heard 4 numbers from that same recording session at J.D. Miller Studio. The Wedding Bells, les cloches de noces. Avant ça, le bagne a fait Anne s'appelle Je vais m'ennuyer. I'll be lonely. 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The Waltz of No Return. 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Bonjour, Louisiane. Avec quelque chose, Monsieur Belton, Slit Richard appelle La valse du Couillon, The Fool's Waltz. We started off the 6 o'clock hour with here on Bonjour Louisiane, Belton Richard and the Musical Aces. Mes amis, on est à peu près 16 minutes après 6 heures, ce grand mardi matin. On est aujourd'hui, mardi le 19 de mai, l'année 2026. C'est Colby Lejeune dans la grosse chaise grise ici avec vous. Colby Lejeune here with you. And I'd like to remind everyone listening in that this program here, Bonjour Louisiane, is proudly made possible by the gracious support of the Center for Louisiana Studies and the University of Louisiana Press. We're also proud to receive the support of the Cajun French Music Association, as well as the support of CODEFIL, the Council for the Development of French in Louisiana. And of course, we also receive the support of the Louisiana Consortium for Immersion Schools. And at the end of the day, all of us here at KRVS, all the animateurs, all the annonceurs, all the program hosts running the programs you know and love, all of us, we are ultimately made possible at the end of the day by your support, individually, business, etc. And at the end of the day, of course, by your simple listenership, which in itself counts for a lot. So thanks for tuning in to Bonjour Louisiane here on member-supported public radio for French Louisiana, KRVS 88.7 FM, Lafayette, Lachal. La musique qui sonne comme la maison et la radio qui sonne comme la maison. Music that sounds like home and radio that sounds like home. Thanks for tuning in again, friends. Of course, since this past week there, we're still continuing to put out the call for our renewed effort to grow another $25,000 endowment to help help keep things running here at KRVS Radio Acadie. Of course, last year we lost a significant portion of our funding, as did many public radio stations around the United States following the cutting of support for public media from the United States government there. And a lot of you stepped up and answered the call and donated when we needed it the most. And we're still here, of course, on the air. But this endowment that we're hoping to build with this $25,000 goal, that'll allow your donation of this just this one time to continue to grow throughout the years and continue to provide via interest and so forth money to us here at KRVS to help keep all the programs you know and love running here on 88.7 FM, Lafayette, Lachal. So don't forget, the easiest way to donate is, of course, to head over to krvs.org and click on the donate button. And then we've got pretty clear instructions there on how to help, on how you can do your part to help grow this endowment to keep KRVS running for years in the future. But of course, if you prefer the old-fashioned way to give us a call or write us a check, etc., of course, you know where to find us here on the campus of the University of Louisiana at Lafayette. En continuant avec d'autres messieurs en français, mes chers amis, on sera ici jusqu'à 7 heures. S'il vous plaît, partez pas.

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Garlane Domingue and Robert Bertrand, La chose du la carteur. Avant ça, le groupe a fourni quelque chose s'appelle Les traces de mon bogey. Buggy Tracks, we heard before that. 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

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Two numbers off of a 1964 record release with Swallow Records by Elias Bado. 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Something recorded there in 1962, two sides off of a little 45, released by Swallow Records, holding those two songs there. 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

0: 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Quand tu balis par la porte d'un avant, tu balis dehors ta chance. Our superstition of the day is going to be when you sweep outside the front door, when you sweep out the front door, rather, that sweeps outside your bad luck. All of your good luck, rather, your good luck. And we're going to make that our word of the day here on Bonjour Louisiane, the word for luck, and that is la chance. La chance is the word for luck. It's also the word for chance. La chance, and chance, a chance. That's our word of the day. La chance. Merci bien pour être là, mes chers amis. On va se revoir demain, s'il vous plaît. Soignez-vous autres. 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
1: Good morning, I'm Leila Fadil. Washington, D.C. shut down its streetcar line this spring, but if you were a real fan, you can now take one of the cars home. 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Bidding ends June 1st, and they're sold as is. The red and yellow paint still looks fresh, but some are missing parts, like an air conditioning unit or a door. And even if you fix it up, you still need rails for it to ride. 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
3: I'm Cheryl Duvall in the KRVS studio with Jude Theriault and Andrea Lowy, and we're talking about the second annual Baroque on the Bayou Festival in St. Landry and St. Martin Parishes, May 22nd through 24th, Memorial Day weekend. Just a few highlights of what you've lined up this year. And Andrea, you're going to be performing on flute with your daughter, you said. Right.
4: So I taught at UL Lafayette for 37 years, and I'm still performing. And my daughter lives in Philadelphia and is a performer and teacher. And she is joining me for this concert. Andre invited us both to be the flute soloists on two pieces that will be accompanied or backed up by the string orchestra, the Atchafalaya String Orchestra. And we're going to be performing Vivaldi Concerto in C major for two flutes, which is a very bright, lively piece. And then the Brandenburg Concerto No. 4 by Bach, which also has a violin solo. So, and that's a very complex, beautifully ornate, but flowing work. So they contrast. They're both Baroque, but they're contrasting type of works. So I'm really looking forward to playing on those two pieces.
3: Now, you mentioned an Andre. Jude, you want to lay out which Andre we're talking about?
5: Andre Corville is the music and artistic director for the Atchafalaya Orchestra, who is presenting this Baroque on the Bayou Festival.
3: And you've had a hand in also returning classical music to the eastern end of Acadiana. Tell me a bit more about that.
5: Yeah, 2 years ago, I started the Live at Duchamp Opera House concert series, and we've put on five concerts so far. We partnered with Baroque on the Bayou for last year's festival and are happy to do so again this year.
3: And how have audiences responded so far to classical music that isn't a long drive away?
5: I think it's been interesting to see how accessible audiences have found the music, and even people who may not have had a lot of exposure to Baroque music, I think, came to it very naturally. And also, one of the other features of this festival is pairing the European repertoire with more local traditions. And Jordan Thibodeau, for example, is going to be performing at the Friday concert in Arneville. He will be performing original songs in French. So it's an interesting combination of European traditions and more local Louisiana traditions.
3: What the people here did with the language and the culture and the music.
5: Exactly.
3: Yeah. How can folks hear more about this, or more to the point, find more information about it?
5: You can find the schedule and information about tickets at www.bayouteshmusic.com.
3: Okay. Huh. There is so much music around here, and I think there will be receptive ears to it in the various venues that you're talking about. And Jude Theriault and Andrea Lowy, thank you.

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3: For Memorial Day weekend, we celebrate the 2025 National Endowment for the Arts National Heritage Fellows. 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
7: From Marketplace, I'm Nancy Marshall-Genzer in Washington. First, the top lawyer for the Treasury Department resigned yesterday just after the government settled President Trump's $10 billion lawsuit against the IRS. Trump had appointed the lawyer, Brian Morrissey, as Treasury's general counsel last year. The president dropped his lawsuit against the IRS over the leak of his tax returns in exchange for the creation of a new anti-weaponization fund that will compensate people who say they've been, quote, investigated or targeted for political, personal, or ideological reasons. Marketplace's Samantha Fields has more.
9: This new $1.8 billion fund is highly controversial. The president and his family will not receive money from it, and the Justice Department says there are no partisan requirements to file a claim. But critics say it will largely be used to compensate the president's allies and supporters, who believe they've been unfairly investigated or prosecuted by the government. A lawyer for hundreds of January 6th defendants has already said his clients will be looking for payments. The nearly $1.8 billion for this new fund will come from an existing unlimited pot of money called the Judgment Fund, which pays out settlements in lawsuits against the government. The anti-weaponization fund is likely to be a big topic later today when Acting Attorney General Todd Blanche testifies on Capitol Hill about the Justice Department's budget. I'm Samantha Fields for Marketplace.
7: The National Association of Realtors is scheduled to release its April tally of pending home sales later this morning. So far this year, the housing market recovery that some people predicted has failed to materialize. The market's been lackluster. But there are some signs of improvement. Marketplace's Nova Safo takes a look.
10: For a while now, we've heard from analysts that 6% is the magic number for mortgage rates. Fall below that threshold, and they would begin to unlock the real estate market. Well, in April, rates dipped just a tenth of a percentage point or so, but stayed above 6%. And yet, Redfin's measure of pending home sales rose 9.5%, the biggest jump in more than 3 years.
11: People have adjusted to these higher rates or accepted the reality of them.
10: Daryl Fairweather is chief economist at Redfin.
11: There is pent-up demand. People do want to buy homes, and as it gets slightly more favorable for them to buy, those slight differences do make a difference.
10: What would also make a difference is

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1: This is The Nature of Acadiana. Today, the Tesh Project has a wild story to tell. Just as Bayou Tesh was experiencing a renaissance in the early 1900s, invasive species threatened to clog waterways. One of these was the water hyacinth, which had been handed out by a Japanese delegation visiting New Orleans. When poisonous spray failed to eradicate it, State Representative Robert Broussard proposed importing hippopotamuses from South Africa to our South Louisiana bayous. The water hyacinth is a favorite food of hippos, and they could be hunted and eaten like other wild game. What Broussard failed to consider was that hippos are one of the world's most dangerous animals. His idea was backed by President Theodore Roosevelt and the USDA, but it died in committee. The water hyacinth still plagues Bayou Tesh today, but the alternative is much worse. Imagine if Bayou Tesh had become a land of hippo ranchers with the beast roaming the banks. Learn more at teshproject.org.
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4: Good morning, I'm Martinez. San Antonio Spurs superstar Victor Wembanyama is nicknamed the Alien because he's 7'4 with out-of-this-world talent. The name also fits because of how much he loves sci-fi books. So the San Antonio Public Library has a Read Like Wemby display, which includes books he's been seen carrying around. Wemby just had 41 points and 24 rebounds to lead the Spurs to a playoff win over the defending champion Thunder, so it looks like he has plenty of time to read lots of scouting reports. It's Morning Edition.

0: Lots of scouting reports. It's Morning Edition.
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2: I'm Cheryl Duvall in the KRVS studio with Jude Theriault and Andrea Lowy, and we're talking about the second annual Baroque on the Bayou Festival in St. Landry and St. Martin Parishes, May 22nd through 24th, Memorial Day weekend. Just a few highlights of what you've lined up this year. And Andrea, you're going to be performing on flute with your daughter, you said.
3: I taught at UL Lafayette for 37 years, and I'm still performing. And my daughter lives in Philadelphia and is a performer and teacher. And she is joining me for this concert. Andre invited us both to be the flute soloists on two pieces that will be accompanied or backed up by the string orchestra, the Atchafalaya String Orchestra. And we're going to be performing Vivaldi Concerto in C major for two flutes, which is a very bright, lively piece. And then the Brandenburg Concerto No. 4 by Bach, which also has a violin solo. So, and that's a very complex, beautifully ornate, but flowing work. So they contrast. They're both Baroque, but they're contrasting type of works. So I'm really looking forward to playing on those two pieces.
2: Now, you mentioned an Andre. Jude, you want to lay out which Andre we're talking about?
4: Andre Corville is the music and artistic director for the Atchafalaya Orchestra, who is presenting this Baroque on the Bayou Festival.
2: And you've had a hand in also returning classical music to the eastern end of Acadiana. Tell me a bit more about that.
4: Yeah, 2 years ago I started the Live at Duchamp Opera House concert series, and we've put on five concerts so far. We partnered with Baroque in the Bayou for last year's festival and are happy to do so again this year.
2: And how have audiences responded so far to classical music that isn't a long drive away?
4: I think it's been interesting to see how accessible audiences have found the music, and even people who may not have had a lot of exposure to Baroque music, I think, came to it very naturally. And also, one of the other features of this festival is pairing the European repertoire with more local traditions. And Jordan Thibodeau, for example, is going to be performing at the Friday concert in Arneville. He will be performing original songs in French. So it's an interesting combination of European traditions and more local Louisiana traditions.
2: What the people here did with the language and the culture and the music.
4: Exactly.
2: Yeah. How can folks hear more about this, or more to the point, find more information about it?
4: You can find the schedule and information about tickets at www.bayouteshmusic.com.
2: Okay. Huh. There is so much music around here, and I think there will be receptive ears to it in the various venues that you're talking about. And Jude Theriault and Andrea Lowy, thank you for visiting. Keep making and listening to great music live and on KRVS.
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0: Hey, y'all, this is Reagan from Punk Piro here on KRVS 88.7. 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
2: Welcome back to World Cafe. I'm Rena Duras, joined by John Morrison. John Morrison is an author, podcast host, and the host of Culture Cipher Radio on WXPN in Philadelphia, where we make World Cafe. 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Hey, John, how you doing?
3: I'm good, Rena. 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
2: I've been great. What have you brought for us today?
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0: On World Cafe, it's the Culture Corner with John Morrison. I'm Raina Duris. Today, John's taking you through Aretha Franklin's Aretha Live at Fillmore West as it turns 50. That song was Reach Out and Touch Somebody's Hand. We have talked about how Aretha Franklin incorporated gospel and R&B into her music. Now, could you talk about the song Spirit in the Dark and how it combines those two genres?
1: Yeah, Spirit in the Dark, one of my favorite Aretha Franklin tunes, and really a piece of music that combines these two great influences that permeated Aretha Franklin's work, R&B and gospel. So the song leans a little bit more into the R&B territory. The lyrics are about moving and grooving, singing, dancing in the dark, as she says. You know, it paints a scene, you know, somebody like dancing and getting free in a club or a bar. But she's also talking about being moved by the spirit. So there's a serious spiritual undertone to this song, you know, and Aretha composed the song herself. Like, she wrote it. It's not, you know, something where she's interpreted somebody else's music. She wrote this song. And I think that musically, lyrically, it's the perfect representation of who she was as an artist.
0: Yeah, it brings so many different things that she was doing together into one place.
1: For sure.
0: Aretha Franklin, Spirit in the Dark. This is World Cafe.

0: Human from The Killers. 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
2: Depuis 1963, on est fiers de délivrer de la musique, des nouvelles et de la culture d'ici sur le campus de l'Université de la Louisiane à Lafayette. 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
0: From NPR, this is World Cafe. I'm Raina Duris. Your next song is a new one from a 26-year-old artist named Alex Amen. It's called Cabin by the Sea. And this isn't some guy from like Brooklyn or something who's playing a character and spending a week in a cabin writing songs. Alex Amen literally dropped out of school to live in a commune and then moved to Washington State's Puget Sound to live in a literal cabin by the sea. He even

0: New one from Death Cab for Cutie. That's Riptides. 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
0: You're listening to World Cafe, live from the archives. I'm Raina Duras, and this is the part of the show where you hear a couple of exclusive live performances recorded for World Cafe. And if you have a pet, especially if you have a pet that you wish you were hanging out with right now, this one's for you. It's Jane Sibbery. Everything Reminds Me of My Dog, recorded live for World Cafe. Everything.

you want? You're looking at the telephone? You want me to dial a number for you? You're looking at the door? You want to go for a walk? You're looking at me?

0: 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A song you cannot get on your streaming services is next on World Cafe.
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0: Okay, depending on how old you are, you may also have this memory. It's World Cafe. I'm Raina Duras. When I was a kid, I would set up a tape recorder and I would sit by the radio and I would wait for my favorite songs to come on so I could record them onto a cassette. There was no streaming at that point. And if you didn't have enough money to buy the album, that was really the only way to hear a song on demand. And recently I had a flashback to that feeling when I heard your next song on the radio. Johnny Blue Skies only released his latest album, Mutiny After Midnight, on physical media. So you cannot stream it. You have to buy it or you have to listen to the radio. So get your trigger finger ready to hit that record button. I'm giving you the warning no DJ ever gave me. Here's Johnny Blue Skies, Situation.

0: One Way Out from the Allman Brothers. And that is the end of this edition of World Cafe. Thank you so much for letting me play you some songs today. I always enjoy it so much. Thank you for supporting public radio and the public radio stations who support this show. We produce it at WXPN at the University of Pennsylvania in Philadelphia. I'm Raina Duris. 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
6: At KRVS, we know that Southwest Louisiana is rich in what money can't buy. 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

Hey, good morning, everybody. Thanks for joining us this Tuesday morning here on the Medicine Ball Caravan. I'm Cecil Doyle, bringing you a couple of hours of good sound to keep your mind off what's going on everywhere, keep you focused. We're going to start off with a brand new track by Grace Potter. On August 21st, her new album, Trespasser, releases. She's put out a single from it. You know, singing about that feeling when you're trying to little or no avail. Feel like a child doing that little picking the flower petals game. This is Grace Potter. Love Me Not, her new one, kicks off today's Med Ball.

right, the debut solo single from Beastie Boy Mike D, Asking Some Questions from Within, Switch Up, here on the Med Ball. Before that, veteran vocalist Betty LaVette tearing it up, admitting it's hard to be human. Al Campbell before that, legendary reggae star Al Campbell, vocalist doing Hard Times, Won't You Leave My Life Alone, and Grace Potter with her newest from her upcoming album, Trespasser. We heard Love Me Not. Love Me Not, or Love KRVS Not. 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We're going to continue with music from the backyard here. We're going to hear in a few minutes from Anders Osborne. That's close enough to the backyard, but from right here, definitely in the backyard. Here's the latest release. It's been about a year now, maybe. The latest from Brass Bed. It's called Ready to Run.

Damn. Wow. What a classic. Bruce Springsteen's Born to Run from 1975. I remember when that record came out. Of course, it made, you know, made big news because it was Bruce was on the cover of both Time and Newsweek at the same time, the same week. But also, I remember seeing that tour. That tour went to LSU Assembly Center. They only used like a portion, like half of the Assembly Center. It was portioned off. So I was like on the eighth row, I think, center. One of my favorite concerts of all time, Bruce Springsteen, the Born to Run tour. Before that, Anders Osborne, talking about, yeah, I can relate, Afraid of Running Out of Time from his Buddha and the Blues album. Jocelyn and Chris before that with the track Runaway, and Brass Bed from right here in town with their track Ready to Run. It came out about a year ago. Let's keep it running. Here's The Sacred Souls.

useless Harry. What a waste. Couldn't even get, say, small town taste. Rode the trolleys down to 47. Biggie's beef was good.

Well, we need to run from time to time. Classic Velvet Underground with Run, Run, Run. Running up the set with Southern Culture on the Skids with Run, Baby, Run. 1962, classic from Del Shannon, one of the greats, Runaway, and the Sacred Souls, Running Away. Hope you're not running away. KRVS is here 24/7 for you. Also, just before I forget, let me remind you that this coming Friday, May 22nd, over at Nunu in Arnaville, Baroque on the Bayou happens with a special guest, Jordan Thibodeau. That's right. Baroque on the Bayou with special guest Jordan Thibodeau. That happens this Friday over at Nunu in Arnaville. You can also check out some of their other things happening soon, like on June 6th, the legendary singer-songwriter Willis Allen Ramsey is coming to Nunu. All right, let's get to more music. Here's Norah Jones. Let's keep running for a little bit longer.

0: classic Dylan from Highway 61 Revisited in mono, the best way to hear it. That's the way I first heard it. That's I bought it when I was like, what, 14 years old at Bill's Dollar Store in Mamou. It was $2.99 for the mono version. The stereo was $3.99, so I went for the mono. And before Dylan, we heard from Nora Jones, Runnin', Don't Run Anywhere. This is the Medicine Ball Caravan here on Radio That Sounds Like Home, KRVS. I'm Cecil Doyle. Stick around. We'll be back with the newest from Father John Misty here on Radio That Sounds Like Home.
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3: Very active weather pattern coming our way. We're going to have our daily chances now for showers and thunderstorms rolling through. Some of the storms may be on the strong side and may produce some locally heavier rain. We are in and out of the cloudiness for today with a stray thunderstorm chance, highs upper 80s, heat index upper 90s. Isolated storm tonight in a low to mid 70s, and then we're rising up that chance for wet weather tomorrow up to a 70% chance, a high 85. Elevated chances for rain and storms Thursday and Friday. I'm meteorologist Jennifer Naramore.
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0: For longtime fans, Lee Kleinpeter's Big Band Swings has become appointment listening. 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All right, make a note of that. Back with Medicine Ball Caravan live from Cypress Lake Studios. This thing is recorded for rebroadcast overnight between midnight and 2 a.m. I'm Cecil Doyle. The Medicine Ball Caravan continues its second hour with the second single so far, 2026, from Joshua Tilghman. This is Father John Misty with The Payoff.

Yeah, that's about as Texas as they come there. The Fabulous Thunderbirds alongside Billy F. Gibbons, A Little Payback Time. Before that, Spoon with The Rent I Pay. And Father John Misty kicking off the hour with The Payoff, his newest. You're listening to KRVS, a radio that sounds like home. The Medicine Ball Caravan is going to run until 1 o'clock at 1 p.m. It is Tuesday. That means it's our weekly stop in E-Town at 2 p.m. It is Ranella Rose Champagne with Lost in Love. We're going to hear the newest from the Deslons, a track called Hey Lottie Mama. Of course, when I hear the term Hey Lottie Mama, I can't help but think of Steppenwolf.

Susan Tedeschi, spilling the beans to her mama. Mama, he treats your daughter so bad. The Deslons before that out of New Orleans with their latest single, Hey Lottie Mama, and a classic from Steppenwolf. It was that 1969-ish Hey Lottie Mama. You're listening to The Med Ball. We have archived audio of many of our in-studio performances, like last week's incredible performance from Anna Lamare that was here last Wednesday. Tune in tomorrow at 12 noon. We're going to have the group Ranch happening at noon live in Cypress Lake Studios. And on Thursday, Zachary Richard is going to pay us a visit. Let's keep it rolling. Here's Brother Wallace, you the man.

Full Flower Moon Band, Baby Shakes Dylan hanging out with the big boys and badder than any of them, scaring them off with the man hands. The Black Keys, Man on a Mission, and Brother Wallace, You the Man, from his latest album, Electric Love. Let's spread a little electric love. Here's Buffalo Monroe. He's the weatherman.

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0: Eric Clapton, please.
1: Sinking down at the crossroads. The trio Cream, Eric Clapton, Jack Bruce, Ginger Baker, recorded at the Fillmore, the classic rendition of Crossroads after Robert Johnson. Before that, that album and recording produced by Felix Pappalardi. Felix Pappalardi, the bassist and sometimes vocalist for the group Mountain. We heard Leslie West on vocals on that track, the track before that, Never in My Life, from the Mountain Climbing album, 1970. And prior to that, recent music from Painted Shield, Dead Man's Dream, and Buffalo Monroe singing about the weatherman here on the Medicine Ball Caravan. 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We're going to remind you that the Medicine Ball Caravan is produced in Cypress Lake Studios here on the campus of UL Lafayette. It gets repeated overnight between midnight and 2 a.m., otherwise live from 11 to 1. I'm Cecil Doyle. We're going to make way for our weekly stop in E-Town. That's coming up at 1 o'clock. At 2 p.m., it is Ranella Rose Champagne with Lost in Love. And 3 o'clock, Après Midi, all this afternoon on KRVS. Let's close out going back to the first solo release by Flea, the bassist Flea. He's also a trumpeter, we find out. Here's a plea from Flea.

I'm feeling hate all around. There's no solution. 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We all know what it is. 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

0: A plea from Flea here on the Medicine Ball Caravan. I'm Cecil Doyle. Life is a hole, man. Dig. We'll do it again tomorrow.
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0: Live from the Momentary in Bentonville, Arkansas, it's E-Town on the Road with this week's guest from Nashville, Tennessee, Parker Millsap, our interview guest, Tom Rohr, and fantasy recording artist, Allison Russell. I'm Helen Forrester. Right now, join me in welcoming our host, Nick Forrester.
1: Thank you, Helen. Thanks, everybody. Welcome. Welcome to E-Town on the Road here in Bentonville. We are glad to be here at the Momentary. You know, for those of you who are listening who don't know, Momentary is a repurposed processed cheese factory that has been converted to a performance space and art space. And we're really happy to be part of that transformation and to be part of the programming here at the Momentary. They're doing a great job. They've only been open a few years, but it's a great example of how they've actually sort of embraced the history of this place. There are telltale signs out there in the lobby of what it used to be. The old industrial machinery is still there because history is important. History is part of the transformation. And the same is true, really, of any artist, any creative endeavor. It starts with a backstory. It's informed by the present moment, real life experience, and that is certainly true of our artists this week. Up first, Allison Russell has only recently been able to tell some of the stories from her childhood. To say it was a rough childhood is an understatement. She had a decade of abuse. She was homeless. It was a tough time, and it took an invitation from a friend of hers, Rhiannon Giddens, to participate in a collaborative program featuring black women who played the banjo and their stories. It took that, in a way, to help her be able to open up that chapter and translate it into songs. And that produced the record that is her most recent project that's gotten all kinds of attention, nominated for Grammy Awards, lots of attention with good reason. It's because that depth of emotion that comes from that is real and it's palpable. The record is called Outside Child. Allison has been on E-Town a few times, but this is the first time she's here on her own with her own band, and we're thrilled that we can welcome her here. So please help me welcome to this stage, along with her band, Allison Russell.
2: This song really changed our lives, and it brought us to the Grammys and the Juno Awards and the Americana Awards on both sides of the Atlantic and the International Folk Awards and the Canadian Folk Awards, and it's taken us to the Libera Awards, and it's been very surreal.

0: Allison Russell, you know, you did a brave thing. You had this invitation to participate in this creative endeavor with some other strong women and opened the floodgates to your creativity and broke that bit of writer's block you were going through. But you, when you chose to make this music, you found a community that included British singer Yola and McCrary sisters and others
1: Ruth Moody, Erin Ray, and my current incredible circle of goddesses. There's 15 of us, women from the ages of 22 to 62, and we made this new album called The Returner together, and it was so joyful. And with our three chosen brothers, my partner JT Nero, his brother Drew, and a wonderful engineer named Brandon Bell. So they were the initiated brothers into the witch circle.
0: Oh, man.
1: Good witch circle.
0: Yeah. Let's also not forget just your amazing band that sounds so good.
1: I know. They were all part of it. So Elena Canlas, Elizabeth Kupel-Walker, Joy Clark. We just have an incredible collective of women, and all of them are artists, writers, producers, multi-instrumentalists in their own right. You know, they're moonlighting with me. I'm so lucky that they're willing to do this with me.
0: That's cool. Let's drop a few more names while we're at it.
1: Okay. I love dropping names.
0: You did get to sing a song with Nora Jones at Willie Nelson's 90th birthday party at the Hollywood Bowl.
1: I did get to do
0: that. Not many people get to do that. You got to do that.
1: I have had the biggest crush on her for like 20 years. We got to do this song together, Seven Spanish Angels, which is one of Willie's favorite songs that he and Ray Charles became friends over. They were actually, each of their teams was trying to get that song, and they decided, let's just sing it together.
0: Yeah.
1: So Nora was playing the role of Ray Charles, and I was playing the role of Willie Nelson, and we had to sound check it in front of Willie Nelson, which was really nerve-wracking, but he was like, sounds great, girls, you know, from his little golf cart. Around
0: Well, another name that deserves dropping, I think, is Brandi Carlile.
1: Is there Bramley here tonight? So for those of you who don't know Bramley, we are a chosen family, and Brandi Carlile is our heart. You know, she has been making music mean even more for so long. Yeah. She and her incredible wife, Catherine Shepherd, they don't just run an amazing business that where they, you know, all the tide that rises all the ships and all the artists like me that they pull along in their wake, but they also run the Looking Out Foundation, which amplifies the efforts of so many different nonprofit organizations that are really working on harm reduction across the board in our communities, whether it is LGBTQ+ equal rights, whether it is fighting for sensible gun legislation in America, and I am wearing my red shirt for Moms Demand tonight because it has touched my community very deeply. And I think everyone on all sides of all aisles can agree that it's time for a change, and it's just figuring out how we come to that agreement of what that can look like, and that we can honor our founding documents and still have well-regulated approach to gun control in this country, right?
0: Mm-hmm. Yeah.
1: So, yeah, I believe that very strongly, and so does Brandi.
0: It's amazing how many places you can find to be passionate and to be an advocate and a spokesperson for. I got an email from a friend today, and their little signature said something like, every day I am torn between saving the world and savoring the world. Oh. And I just wonder how you're
1: it's
0: doing
1: both.
0: With the latter. Are you doing enough savoring?
1: I think when you savor the world, you want to save it too, right? And the world, I think about this a lot. I think about the precipice that we're on. We are pushing ourselves. We are these precocious, brilliant, but emotionally very immature of a species, if you just look at us as a whole. We are in our adolescence, and it's a really scary, precarious time to be in one's adolescence. A lot of people don't survive their adolescence, right? Because they can't imagine it getting better. We're in an epidemic of that right now. And I think that as a species, we're on that precipice. You know, are we going to keep doing the self-destructive behaviors that make the planet uninhabitable for us? The planet will go on, just as it went on after the dinosaurs, right? But I would like for us to have a future on this planet, and I know we can do that together, and I know you'll have been doing that work so much in who you choose to amplify on this show, and I really appreciate that.
0: Thanks, Allison. I appreciate that. And It's hard to even acknowledge what you've been through, what you've risen above, and what you've turned it into. And we're just proud of you. We're inspired by your work and wish you the best. And I know you are an example for lots of people who have struggled. Reading a little more in depth about the kinds of things you went through and sleeping in the cemetery in the middle of Montreal and staying in the up in those all-night cafes and playing chess till the sun came up. Because you didn't want to go home. Yeah,
1: and I did not want to go home. This is
0: that's
1: true.
0: That's a childhood no one wishes on anyone. So congratulations, really, not only on surviving, but on channeling it and turning it into some powerful songs. So we're going to hear some more.
1: Thank you, Nick.
0: Welcome back, if you would, along with your band, Alison Russell.
1: Thank you so much. We're going to play you the title track of the upcoming album that we just made. This is The Returner.

0: That's Allison Russell. Along with the band, Elizabeth Cooper Walker on percussion, Helena Canlis on vocals and keys, and Joy Clark on acoustic guitar. The record's called Outside Child, out on Fantasy Records. They will all be back a little later on in the show to play some more music.
1: Your visit to E-Town is made possible in part by Visit Bentonville, celebrating the historic town square, the miles of bike trails, and the city's commitment to both the visual and the performing arts. 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
0: I'm Nick Forster. You're listening to E-Town. Allison Russell is going to be back later in the show. And coming up, Oklahoma bred and now living in Nashville, singer-songwriter Parker Millsap is here to play some of his latest songs. And, you know, Allison was talking about our adolescent evolution as humans. And every week in E-Town, we try to talk about folks who are trying their best to make things better in some way. This week is certainly no exception. We have developed a little bit into a kind of a throwaway culture. We make stuff, we make waste, and then we throw it in the dump. That has been our pattern for a long time. And of course, we can't do that forever for a lot of reasons. There is a group here in Northwest Arkansas called Food Loops that's focused primarily on capturing food waste and compostable materials before they wind up in the landfill. And they make fertilizer for farmers and residents. Their motto is nothing wasted. It sounds simple, and it is not. But here to tell us more about Food Loops is Tom Rohr. So we are painting a kind of a bleak picture, Tom, for, you know, us irresponsible humans who are just trashing stuff. But you guys found a way to try to make a dent, make a little difference.
4: Yeah, no, we're not as pessimistic about that. One of the things that we found is people really want to make a difference. And we love to meet those folks and talk about solutions. And we've been able to make a nice dent so far.
0: Yeah. How did this start for you personally? Like, how did you get into this particular passion?
4: You know, quite by accident, I came up through the corporate life. That's what brought me to Northwest Arkansas and actually worked at Walmart for a while. And I still had a lot of gas left in the tank. I'm kind of a late entrepreneur, but I wanted to do hydroponics, and it didn't make sense. So I had listened to a podcast from a company from New York, and they claimed that they could turn food waste into fertilizer in 7 days. So when I was talking to the horticulturist, and I asked her, I said, what do you think about turning food waste into fertilizer? And she told me, do you have any idea how big an idea that is? You have to do that.
0: Oh, cool.
4: So 2 months later, Food Loops was started.
0: Yeah. And tell me about some of your early awkward beginning efforts.
4: Oh, goodness. Well, the first thing was, you know, we thought, oh, well, we have to go to restaurants and see if that's even an option, if they would pay us to collect the food waste. We did that for about 2 weeks. And we had chefs chasing us down the street saying, when can you start? So
0: did you have a place to put everything that you were collecting? Or did you have to find a spot to process this all?
4: Well, a big key to our business is working together and networking. We call it a free zone. Mm-hmm. So we're always looking for people with capabilities that match ours. And so our food waste now goes to the city of Fayetteville. So In a given quarter right now, we're up to 350 tons of just organic waste that goes down there, and they turn that into compost.
0: 350 tons every quarter. Okay, so that's, you know, roughly 100 tons a month that you're generating,
4: yeah.
0: A little more than that.
4: Yeah.
0: Do you have like 7,000 volunteers? How do you do this?
4: We have a powerful group of 8 people that work for us all the time. But we have hundreds of volunteers. Yeah. So, you know, you would think in a market where labor is tough, it would be hard for us to find people.
0: Yeah.
4: But they find so much purpose in what they do.
0: Yeah.
4: And they work really hard, but at the end of the day, if they see this big pile of something that's going to be recycled and not go to landfill, mm-hmm. it creates a lot of energy.
0: So as I understand it, you can go to events or big festivals or bike races or sporting events or whatever, and you can say, we will help you divert your waste from your event so that next year you can talk about this as an asset and as something that people will feel better about when they come to your event because they'll know that you're diverting a high percentage of the waste you're generating. Is that the plan?
4: Yes. You know, the goal is to make it a zero waste event, which is 90% diversion from the landfill.
0: What's the sloppiest event you've ever been to?
4: We did a food truck event in North Little Rock, and we had not ever done one quite like that before, and we had planned to be there like 2 in the morning. Well, we didn't have like tents, and it rained, and we were just soaked like rats.
0: Covered in garbage, and soaked like rats.
4: Yeah. It was 11 o'clock at night, and we had been going since 7 in the morning, and then we just started laughing.
0: Yeah. It sounds like a colorful story, probably an odorous one as well. But I just want to ask you, if people are listening to this story around the country and they want to find out about how they might engage in this recycling, repurposing, particularly the idea that this is turned into compost, which is then, I'm assuming, distributed to farmers and citizens and, you know, regional gardens and so on.
4: Yeah.
0: If they want to find out, is there a website they can go to and learn some more stuff?
4: Yeah, absolutely. Our website is foodloops.net.
0: Foodloops.net.
4: Yes.
0: Yeah. So you're capturing waste, diverting it from the landfill, making great compost, and satisfying a bunch of people along the way.
4: Yeah.
0: Not too shabby.
4: Yeah.
0: Well, like Alison Russell was saying, we're in this adolescent phase of our human evolution.
4: Yeah.
0: We got room to grow and grow up and try to do things a little better. I'm glad that you're helping people find the way and making good business sense out of it.
4: Yeah.
0: All right, Tom. Well, thanks for stopping by. Once again, this is Tom Rohr from Food Loops, and the website is foodloops.net. You can learn more, bring it to your town, your event. Thank you, Tom.
4: Thank you.
0: We are going to have more music from Alison Russell and her band in a little while. I want to mention right now, though, that we've got Parker Millsap is coming up next. Parker's been on E-Town a couple of times before. He comes from nearby Oklahoma. He kind of burst onto the scene about 10 years ago with a ton of energy and attention. Great singing, great songwriting. He grew up kind of listening to the blues and singing in the Pentecostal church with his family. I think he's released 6 records under his own name now, and the most recent one is called The Wilderness Within You, which is such an interesting idea, not unlike this conversations we've been having. He's diving into some pretty cosmic themes, from the expansion of the universe to our connection to nature, both inside and outside of our bodies. He does it well, musically, artfully. We're glad he's back with us. Please welcome back to E-Town, Parker Millsap.
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Thank you. All right. This next song is about colonialism and the supply chain and factory farming. It's a fun song, I promise. It's called Half a World Away.

0: Thank you. Parker Millsap, welcome back to E-Town. Good to hear you sing and play.
1: Yeah, glad to be here.
0: That song is not unrelated to what we've been talking about.
1: Yeah.
0: And I also want to just say that The Wilderness Within is just such a cool phrase, such a cool concept.
1: Thank you. Yeah, I am... Been reading a lot of books about nature and ecology lately, and also things like the gut biome. That's kind of where Wilderness Within You came. I was learning about how there's more DNA that's not yours in your body than there is DNA that's yours.
0: Mostly bacteria. Yeah.
1: Yeah. Yum.
0: Well, listen, I think it's important to revisit the wonder of the world. That sense of wonder and mystery and magic that we feel when we can really be present in nature, mm-hmm. and when we can be awed and sort of overcome by learning things about science or the way things work. Mm-hmm. It's true that I think we have to cultivate and preserve our curiosity almost like a limited resource.
1: Yeah, absolutely. One of my favorite authors, Ray Bradbury, I watched an interview with him recently, and he said, don't forget that the magic is still alive. That's a good reminder for me. It's still out there. We're still very much monkeys that have learned to do fun stuff, you know, but we're still so connected to the natural systems of this earth, whether we like it or not.
0: Were you that kid when you were growing up? Were you out there in the back of your house in Oklahoma looking out at the windswept prairie and thunderstorms and stuff, or were you a nature-centric kid?
1: Sort of. You know, I grew up kind of in the country, so... more aware of, you know, maybe wild areas than some people, but I was scared of ants. Like I was, I was not a super nature-y kid, really. I played baseball and sat in my room and played guitar. But especially, you know, since 2020, I feel like everybody was like, we got to get outside. And so I started doing that a lot. And then I started, just reading really good books and learning about where we come from, where all of our stuff comes from. And the ways that we've evolved both with and against nature in some ways.
0: And it's kind of a spiritual journey too. I think the invitation to step outside and of your conventional, you know, normal sort of impulses and mm-hmm. be respectful about that stuff is important. Now, I know that this is on the more practical side. You've moved to Nashville, which is famous for co-writing. And are you that guy who makes appointments with other songwriters and tries to crank out songs with other people in a kind of commercial sense?
1: I tried, but songwriting has always been such a solitary pursuit for me. You know, I started writing just like in my room as a preteen, and I spend a lot of time on my songs. I'll write it and then I'll let it sit for 6 months and then come back and tweak it, and then it's still not ready. And so I'll let it sit for a few more ones and then eventually I'll think like, oh, that's the word that needs to change, and now it's done.
0: It's kind of like compost.
1: It's very similar to compost. All this trash goes in my brain and I'm trying to get something useful out of it. But it's such a solitary pursuit for me, and I take so long to get things to where I'm comfortable with them that, you know, I find that a Nashville-style songwriting session is good to get something started, but I've never, like, finished something that I felt great about.
0: But there are lots of people to collaborate with. I notice on the title song you've got Gillian Welch singing on there, and you've got other friends and family that are helping out.
1: Yeah.
0: It's a cool, cool collaborative community. Well, quickly, before we get back to more songs, I just, you know, you seem like things are going well. You've got, you're recording, you're putting out stuff, you're touring. I saw your calendar, looks pretty full.
1: Yeah.
0: Got a bunch of dates on the books. You got a band you can use when you want to, and you can tour solo when you want to. And it's not easy. I know that it looks like so much fun to see somebody up there on the stage playing and singing.
1: It is fun.
0: It is fun.
1: This part's fun.
0: Yeah. But it's the rare exception, the person who can actually go out and really make it work.
1: Yeah, I feel incredibly grateful.
0: Yeah. Well, you're a skilled guy. You have a lot of talent, and you've been working hard, so.
1: Thank you.
0: Yeah. Well, let's get back to more music. You got some more songs for us?
1: Absolutely.
0: From the new record?
1: Yeah. We're going to do Wilderness Within You.
0: Oh, cool. The title song.
1: You want to do it?
0: Yeah.
1: All right.
0: Yeah. Am I going to sing Gillian Welch's part? No.
1: I think Helen's going to do that.
0: Helen's going to do that. Okay.
2: Hey, Parker. We're going to make a song.
1: All right.

0: Thank you.
1: That's Parker Millsap. Nashville, Tennessee, originally from Oklahoma. The record's called The Wilderness Within You. Along with E-Tones, Christian Teal, Adam Bodine, Kevin Johnson, Helen Forster singing harmony. Parker Millsap.
2: This portion of E-Town is made possible by the Scientific and Cultural Facilities District, or SCFD, one of the largest cultural funding mechanisms in the United States, supporting nearly 300 organizations in the greater Denver, Colorado area. 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And also to Joe Thompson and the entire team here at the Momentary. You're all wonderful. 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
1: I'm Nick Forster. I'd like to say hello to our listeners who are hearing E-Town right now on stations like KSKO in McGrath, Alaska, on KKRN in Round Mountain, California, and on WNCS, The Point, in Montpelier, Vermont. As always, if you want some more information about any of the guests on E-Town this week, or you want to find out how to get tickets to a live show, or find some links to some of the many, many videos we have from the E-Town YouTube channel, all that stuff can be found at etown.org. So we've heard about all kinds of ways we can deep dive into our history, into nature, into our habits, into our garbage, and try to make things better. And it's inspiring. I'm always inspired by our guests. Hope you've enjoyed it so far. Right now, would you please help me welcome back to the stage, along with her band, Allison Russell.

0: you so much.
1: That's Alison Russell. Along with Elizabeth, Hooper Walker, Elena Canlis, and Joy Clark. The record's called Outside Child. Alison Russell and a great band. We've got time for one more song. I want to thank everybody for being on the show this week. I want to get everybody out on stage. Of course, thanks to Parker Millsap and his invitation to explore the wilderness within all of us. Coming over from Nashville. Thanks to our interview guest, Tom Rohr from Food Loops, closing the loop on food waste, helping us be a little more conscious of all of that. Thanks to the E-Tones and Helen Forster. Thanks to our crew here, The Momentary in Bentonville. They've been great, made us feel really welcome. Thanks to Alison Russell and her band. We found a song we all love. We hope you will join us and sing along because it's got a chorus we all know. I'm Nick Forster. Hope you can be with us next time right here, anytime.

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0: Ladies and gentlemen, it's my unmitigated pleasure to introduce to you tonight a fine, fine lady who I've known for quite some time. She's news in New York. She's the fairest in Paris. She's Ranella Rose Champagne. Put your hands together now.
1: Why, thank you. Thank you. Thank you so much. Thank you. Well, howdy, partners, and welcome to another edition of Lost in Love with me, your host, Ranella Rose Champagne. As always, I would like to thank you once again for tuning in to KRVS 88.7 FM in Lafayette and Lake Charles. Yes, and you know that goes out to all of YOU. Well, guess what? Are you sitting down? Because I have something to tell you. 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KRVS. Hello, KRVS, y'all. 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I wanted to share that with you. This is a big moment. And we're asking for that little extra help, which is something that will go on steadily in the future. That being said, y'all, I'm starting out this edition of Lost in Love with a tribute song to KRVS. So y'all, take a listen to this one.

Thank you, KRVS. Oh, my gosh. Thanks to the amazing staff, all the producers, all the people, all of you who really do support this station that we all love so much. So thank you. Thank you. And consider, please consider keeping it going. We need you more than ever. We need you. But thank you so much. Well, listen, switching gears a little bit, we have some anniversary darlings. Okay, two amazing couples. Okay, and I'm just going to say this next song is dedicated to two dear friends, Jill and Lowell Duyon, who have been married for 33 years, who have just returned from France. Hello. Happy anniversary. And to my amazing sister and incredible brother-in-law, Jenny and Alan Howard. Y'all, show your love for these wonderful couples. Jenny and Alan Howard are celebrating 34 years of wedded bliss. So this next song and the next couple of songs, I was thinking of all four of y'all actually, for the next couple of songs is dedicated to YOU and to everyone out there who are celebrating their wonderful wedding anniversary or dating or whatever. Thank you.

0: Oh, yes, and that is what I am talking about, y'all. If you are just tuning in to this week's edition of Lost in Love, we are celebrating the birthday of KRVS, 63 years, y'all. We started it out with Thank You for the Music by ABBA. Following that, That's Amore by Dean Martin. And I am once again going to do a shout out to two anniversary darlings, Jill and Lowell Duyon, 33 years. Hello. And my dear sister, Jennifer, Jenny, and my wonderful brother-in-law, Alan Howard, 34 years. I think they're a good duo couple there. That's Amore by Dean Martin. Following that, and y'all know, I'm going to dedicate this next one to my wonderful Aunt Josephine and Uncle Wick out in Memphis, Tennessee. Rolling in My Sweet Baby's Arms by Buck Owens. And it's Buckaroo. Show you love for Aunt Josephine and Uncle Wick. I know. Lots of dedications. Following that, We Go Together by Tammy Wynette and the Possum, Mr. George Jones. Shout out to Mr. Heather Ryan Kelly and Mrs. Heather Ryan Kelly. One more round of applause. I know. I feel like I'm just full of a couple's applause today because I have another one. Big Balls in Cowtown by Bob Wills and his Texas Playboys. I just got to dedicate that one to the wonderful couple who introduced me to that song, Ted and Maxine Duke Gray out in Lauraville, y'all. Yes. I know. Okay. And that last song that we just heard by the Redheaded Stranger, If You've Got the Money, Honey. If You've Got the Money, I've Got the Time by the incredible, incomparable Mr. Willie Nelson. Well, listen, I'm going to share a little something more with you about this very important fundraising event, okay? Since 1963, KRVS has been the voice of UL Lafayette and Acadiana, sharing Cajun, Creole, and local stories you won't hear anywhere else. 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And thanks again for supporting the station that we all love so much, KRVS, y'all. And that is what I am talking about. We are going to keep on keeping on. And I'm going to say this one is another dedication to, y'all know who this is going for. Well, the people who I'm dedicating it to, once again, Jenny and Alan Howard, y'all show you love. And it's a great song. So here you go. Oh, no, this is Aunt Josephine.
1: Hello,
0: I'm sorry.
1: This is Aunt Josephine.
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0: And thank you, Aunt Josephine. We just rolling with it.

All right. Well, guess what? I'm jumping in here again. But I want to tell you that we just heard 6 feet of snow by Little Feet, and it'll shine when it shines by the Ozark Mountain Daredevils. And the reason I am is because I want to congratulate all of the graduates, all of the high school graduates, all of the UL graduates, all of the graduates out there, and a special graduate. By her name is Miss Opal Ame Vijay O'Toole, y'all. Y'all show you love for this wonderfully talented person, gorgeous inside and out. And congratulations, Opal. And I'm playing this next song in honor of Opal and graduating. And guess what? She's also an incredible actor, actress. And she also can sing and play the guitar. And I know, because I've heard her, that she plays this next song very, very well. So this one is dedicated to YOU, Opal, and to all of the graduates out there.

OMG. Oh, double OMG. We are trucking right through this edition of Lost in Love. We just heard Chuck E's In Love by the fabulous Ricky Lee Jones. Before that, I Know by Kim Ritchie. Prior to that, Mockingbird by Carly Simon and James Taylor. And I'm going to dedicate that one to the wonderful Vijay O'Toole family. All the VJs, all the O'Tooles and Opal again. And before that, Jolene by Dolly Parton. And again, a congratulations to Opal for graduating from high school in New Orleans, honey. Yes. And she plays that song. I've heard it. It's amazing. She's doing so good. Keep on trucking. Well, guess what? We do have us one more very special birthday, darling, who just so happens to go by the name of Miss Mena Bele, y'all. Y'all show your love for Mena Bele, a wonderful artist, and the fabulous, now, Miss Amy Mackey. She's just a partner in crime for this one. It is not her birthday, but she's an incredibly talented curator and writer. So y'all show your love for these two powerhouse women, and we're going to keep on. Let's just switch gears and say, let's turn up the party music right now, okay?

0: tuning in. You are, in fact, catching the very tail end of this week's edition of Lost in Love. We just heard Do You Want a Party? Do You Want to Go Party? Hello by Casey and the Sunshine Band. Shout out again to the birthday darling, Miss Manon Bellet, along with the fabulous Miss Amy Mackey. And following that, No Parking on the Dance Floor by Midnight Star, of course. And we have time for one more song. Okay, here we go. Hope you're having a wonderful Saturday or a fabulous Tuesday.
1: Now what you hear is not a test. I'm rapping to the beat. And me, the groove, and my friends are gonna try to move your feet.

I'm going to have to cut this one a little short because I know I rambled a lot today, y'all. But thank you so much for tuning in to this week's edition of Lost in Love. Thanks for your continued support of KRVS, the station we all love so much. I hope you have a wonderful Saturday or a fabulous Tuesday. And until next time, y'all, thank you.

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5: Bienvenue, my name is Katie Leahy, and you are listening to Après Midi on KRVS. Our show brings you insight and interviews from folks doing great things in our community. Today, I am talking with John Warner Smith. He is the former Poet Laureate of Louisiana, who wrote the first book-length collection of poems that pay homage to Muhammad Ali, titled Muhammad's Mountain. He's going to share with us all the things happening with that. So, John, thank you for being here.
6: Thanks for having me.
5: So, you are very, you revere Muhammad Ali. Is that, would you say that's correct?
6: Oh, yes, yeah. Very much so.
5: Okay.
6: Yes.
5: Yeah, he is definitely.
6: He's a hero of mine, yeah. Personal hero. Mm-hmm. Yes.
5: And he's also nicknamed the greatest and is often regarded as the greatest heavyweight boxer of all time and a humanitarian. Do you recall the first time you heard of or saw Muhammad Ali?
6: Absolutely. Muhammad Ali was 22 years old when he beat Sonny Liston for the first time and won the heavyweight title. He defended his title a year later. That was in 1964, his first fight. I was 12 years old, and my dad was a sports guy, right? And Saturday night, there was a Wide World of Sports or something, Saturday night at the fights or something, right? And I remember sitting in front of the TV watching this fight, and I said, darn, this guy. I mean, he was only 10 years older than me. He was 22, I was 12. Yes, how did he do that, right? So young. And so that was the beginning. And then when Ali refused to be inducted into the armed forces, the U.S. Army in 1967, I was one of five black students who had integrated what was before an all-white junior high school. So, you know, and I caught little hell. It was the first year of integration in our public school integration. And I remember watching him and hearing the news, you know, watching the news about him standing up for his religious conviction. And I said, oh, yes, that's when he really became my hero, because he, in a sense, we were sort of like going through similar experiences, although different, but, you know, he stood up for his rights and for his religious beliefs. He refused to be inducted because he was Muslim and he would not fight in a war. So, mm-hmm. Yeah, that's kind of where it all started.
5: So how did you cope with, you know, integrating the schools?
6: Well, yeah, it was, we were only five mm-hmm. African-American called black or colored back in those days, you know, mm-hmm. students. And there were three girls and two boys. I was what I call today the darker brother. I was the darkest of everybody, right? And so I was like the little black sheep. It was difficult. It was challenging nonetheless, but it was painful, mm-hmm. you know, to be called names, to be spat on.
5: Yeah.
6: But I used my brains, I used my intelligence to get beyond all that and did quite well as a, you know, graduated from ninth grade as an honor student, in the top of my class, and I participated in sports. So I got through it, but it was, yeah. I didn't have as difficult time as Ali did, but it was challenging.
5: Hey,
6: yeah.
5: I mean, yeah. Your experience is your experience.
6: Yes.
5: So at any point, when did you begin writing? When were you inspired, maybe during that period?
6: Oh, no. I was what some might call a late bloomer.
5: Mm-hmm.
6: I had a very successful professional career in public service, in banking, mm-hmm. and I started writing, actually, while I was working in local government here in Lafayette. I had an experience in the summer of 94, very painful experience of the death of an uncle of mine, but he was like my little brother. He was younger than me, you know. And in the grief, I started just scribbling mm-hmm. things on a piece of paper. And I looked up one day and I had a whole notepad full of stuff, you know. And so I like to say, Katie, that poetry found me. I didn't set out to be that person, mm-hmm. right? And as I moved through all the other work I did in my career, poetry was like always there. I just couldn't turn it loose. It took hold of me, mm-hmm. right? So I decided, I don't know how old I was, but 2009, to go back to school. I'd had, you know, 3 degrees, including a graduate degree, mm-hmm. and for some reason I thought, maybe I need to study creative writing more professionally. So in 2009, mm-hmm. I went back to college, University of New Orleans, got an MFA in creative writing, and got to travel different parts of the world mm-hmm. In doing summer fellowships. So that's when mm-hmm. I knew I was a poet.
5: Yeah.
6: when I walked down the aisle with that uh-huh. MFA, and there was no turning back at that point.
5: So did Muhammad? Now,
6: I was just going to say, I published my first book
5: mm-hmm.
6: about 6 years later in 2014, I think, after starting my MFA.
5: Did Muhammad Ali inspire any aspect of your journey, you know, to become a poet?
6: No. I knew Ali was a poet himself, right?
5: Mm-hmm.
6: But no, he was, he was more of a boxer at the mm-hmm. time. I mean, I knew him that way. I knew him, he was a childhood inspiration of mine, a hero, but, mm-hmm. And you know, he was funny. You know, there's poetry all over the internet. He would predict fights in rounds that he'd beat guys in rhymes, you know. But no, he wasn't part of my poetry at that time. Mm-hmm. He didn't become part of my poetry until he died, really.
5: Mm-hmm.
6: You know?
5: Okay.
6: Mm-hmm.
5: So you published, and also, did you become a poet, the Poet Laureate in 2019?
6: Yes.
5: So you became a Poet Laureate, and you published Muhammad's Mountain
6: in
5: 2019.
6: That was a big year for me.
5: Yeah.
6: 2019, I was appointed Poet Laureate by Governor John Bel Edwards. I serve a 2-year term.
5: Okay.
6: Came as a big surprise to me, really. Mm-hmm. I mean, I knew I was one of the finalists, but, mm-hmm. you know, I just figured, you know. I found out who the other two finalists were. There were 3 of us mm-hmm. whose names were sent to the governor. Maybe next time, you know, maybe 2022 or something.
5: So you were feeling very confident.
6: But I was, you know, kind of, I feel proud to be among the 3,
5: definitely.
6: You know. So, and that's the year that I published Muhammad's Mountain.
5: Mm.
6: And it was a big year for me also, because I got to that year. Well, I published Muhammad's Mountain in 2018.
5: Okay.
6: And then in 2019, I was appointed Poet Laureate.
5: Mm-hmm.
6: But in the fall of that year, when I was sort of launching the book, mm-hmm. I went to the Ali Center in Louisville. And that was, I didn't just go there and tour. I actually read from the book at the Ali Center, so that was a pretty big moment for me. You know.
5: Can you tell me a little bit more about that moment?
6: Well, you know, it was a gala. They have this annual gala fundraising event for mm-hmm. the Ali Center, and mm-hmm. I reached out to them about my book, and they offered you know, I told him, look, I'll attend the gala, but mm-hmm. and I'll pay for my ticket. I'll mm-hmm. pay for my airfare. I just want opportunity to read from the book, to read some poems. And I thought maybe they'd squeeze me in, mm-hmm. you know, at some point, not during the gala, but that weekend, because yeah. it was a really kind of like a week-long event. So they agreed to let me read, to do three readings at mm-hmm. the Ali Center mm-hmm. The day after the gala. But now the gala was, I mean, I was on a red carpet with mm-hmm. Lonnie Ali, his wife, Martin Luther King III, you know, other movie stars who were there. I was sitting at the table mm-hmm. at a very good seat, mm-hmm. At a table with Muhammad Ali's brother and several of his grandkids. I mean, I was like floating on air, yeah. you know. And so the next day, walked in there, and the City of Ali is a film that the City of Louisville mm-hmm. Sponsored that highlighted the entire week of commemorative events that took place after Ali's death, leading up to his memorial service. He was buried a week after he died. Mm-hmm. And so they produced this film, and they showed it three times, right? So after each showing, mm-hmm. They let me read poems from the book. And so there was a different audience every time. And, you know, had movie stars came in there, you know, people. I took pictures with them. And then on the third reading, I looked up, and there was Martin Luther King III, right? And I got to read this poem titled Black Power while he was sitting there. And it turns out that poem was a poem about Muhammad Ali's return, his first fight back in the ring after his title had been stripped. The decision had not been made by the Supreme Court. So he was still on, you know, appeal, waiting for the Supreme Court decision. But it had been 3 years since he fought. It was mm-hmm. a fight mm-hmm. in Atlanta. And sure enough, Coretta Scott King, wife of Dr. Martin Luther King, mm-hmm. was at ringside, right? And so to see her son sitting out there hearing me read this poem, I was floating on a yeah. cloud. it was a wonderful experience. But it was yeah. a great year for me, 2019. Yeah.
5: Yeah, if you couldn't meet Muhammad Ali, the man himself, you know, it sounds like a really wonderful, yeah, memorable experience.
6: Oh, yeah, yes, it was. Just to be there, I toured the museum, took photos, mm-hmm. You know, in front of his vintage Rolls Royce.
5: You did all the things.
6: No, it was a great. I did the tourist thing, you know.
5: So, what inspired you to write this collection of poems honoring Muhammad Ali?
6: Well, yeah. Now, Muhammad Ali died on June 3rd of 2016, 10 years ago. And the day he died, I had not been following, you know. I guess his condition mm-hmm. up to that point. I knew he was very sick. Mm-hmm. You know, Parkinson's. He was 74 years old when he passed. And he had been suffering from Parkinson's disease for several decades, mm-hmm. right? And I had heard some news that he had been, I think, in Arizona, some hospital. Mm-hmm. You know, but then one day I turned the TV on, and there it was, Muhammad Ali died. I just broke down, started crying. And yeah. I remember it was pouring down, raining outdoors, and I was home alone. Mm-hmm. And I picked up a pen and pad and just started composing a poem that day. And that's, you know, was kind of the beginning of the book. Although, and I wrote that poem, I think it was titled Ali, maybe. I changed the title of it. I don't know what I titled it in the book, but the journey of writing the book started several months later. Right, mm-hmm. I didn't plan to write a book about Muhammad Ali. Mm-hmm. I was actually sitting at a computer one day, and I thought, man, wouldn't it be great to compile an anthology of poems written about Muhammad Ali. So I went online, I started digging, I found one. I said, well, come on, it's the Muhammad Ali, one poem. I mean, there was a lot of poetry that he wrote, but none written by other poets. So that was, the idea was born at that moment. I said, well, I'm going to do it. And over a course of, oh, man, it must have taken me probably almost a year. I mean, I read every book, watched every DVD back in those days. I don't think YouTube was that popular. There was stuff out there, right? But so I did all my research, and I wanted the book to cover his entire life, you know, from childhood up until his death, and at different phases of his life. So that's kind of how the book was born. And it became the first ever, you know, book length collection of poetry. To my knowledge, the only one still out there written about him. Yeah.
5: So what does Muhammad's Mountain mean? Is it kind of his journey up the mountain of life, or
6: I struggle with the title, and I play with the title maybe several times. I ended up, and I've got a poem that I wrote. Of course, the mountain symbolizes his, not just, you know, a big tall mountain of stone, but his journey up this mountain. And I think Ali was one of the few people, I think, who walked the earth who was a truly self-actualized individual. I mean, he reached the pinnacle, and it was through his faith that he did that. And he wasn't always as, you know, devout a Muslim as, you know, as he wanted to be. He was not a perfect man, you know. But the poem Liminal, if I can read it.
5: Yes, please.
6: It gets to that. Well, yeah. Because that's where I decided to put the mountain in the title after I wrote this poem. So it's titled Liminal. We know you talked with angels and made honey flow from flinty rock. Once, with shackles binding your hands and feet, you swam from the Gulf of Tonkin to the Pacific Ocean. Liminal as Merlin, the great enchanter, you dazzled us with magic. Like Liston, Uncle Sam never saw the silk handkerchief disappear inside your glove, and the steel ball you pulled from it. You were Br'er Rabbit in the briar patch, and the sorcerer with hands quicker than a blink, morphing into a butterfly, a bee, or a poet, rope-a-doping against Goliath, then levitating inches above the ground. Just when we thought we had seen your best years and greatest triumphs, another Ali emerged, the old man. Young in years, but wise in knowledge of truth and self, you whispered, come, walk with me up the mountain. And we did. Along the way, you bared your infirmities and soul. You found the most beautiful, precious, and enduring stones, and in silence spoke them to us. Champ, time may tell, but could it be that you were on earth but not of it, a star near enough to be discovered and gazed, yet too far to be known? That's where the mountain thing came from. And then, of course, there was this other poem. I won't read it here, but it's titled The Torch, and it captures that moment in 1996 at the opening of the Olympic Games when he lit the torch that lit the cauldron, and he stood there, you know, shaking. And he was in the grip of Parkinson's at that point. But Ali put his face on that disease. He didn't just go, you know, quietly into the night, you know, out of the public's eye, because he was so different then. I mean, you know, once he was heavyweight champion, the athlete of the century, and then he became this broken down man, trembling, and And so there was also some mountain reference in that poem as well. But anyway,
5: it sounds like he's even through Parkinson's, you know, faced the mountain head on.
6: He did. He did. He did. And you know, he just became. He became, I think, at that point, even more public. I mean, his speech slurred, you know. We all remember him for his mouth. You know, he could talk, man, this dude. And of course, for his wizardry as a boxer, right? Mm-hmm. He was probably in his prime, the most perfect athlete, you know, mm-hmm. physically. And then to see him at that point broken, you would think he would have just, you know, gone away silently, quietly, and mm-hmm. lived a, you know, peaceful life out of the public's eye. But he became even more public. Mm-hmm. He traveled the world, and he put a face on Parkinson's, I think. Yeah.
5: So, June 3rd, 2026 marks the 10th anniversary of Muhammad Ali's passing, mm-hmm. Mm-hmm. And you have some events coming up.
6: Yes, two events. June 5th, I'll be in Lafayette at Cavalier House Books with a celebration of what I call the poetic celebration of the life and legacy of Ali. It'll be an event in which some devoted fans of Ali are going to show up and read from Muhammad's Mountain, and Ali was a people person, you know. He shocked a lot of people because it didn't matter what religion you were, what political party or persuasion you had, you were part of. He was very much a humanitarian, and he loved everybody. Right? He was not partial toward anyone, and because I mean. Whether you were Catholic, Baptist, Muslim, right? Mm-hmm. You were a child of God to him. So for every year of his, since his death, there'll be a friend or a family member reading mm-hmm. a poem. So we have 10 readers that show up that day and read from Muhammad's Mountain. And there'll also be a showing of a film. Mm-hmm. It'll be a short clip of Sadiq Ali. And I think I'm still trying to decide. I have a few of those that the producers sent me. I think I'm going to show the clip of his memorial service mm-hmm. because I don't think it was aired on television, and it's probably something most people never saw. Mm-hmm. It was very moving. Memorial service, because this is only like a 10-11 minute clip of it, so we'll show that perhaps, and then I'll sign some books, mm-hmm. you know, so that's on June 5th, Friday, mm-hmm. at 6:00 at Cavalier House Books here in Lafayette. The following day, mm-hmm. I'm going to Baton Rouge and do pretty much the same event, mm-hmm. at the East Baton Rouge Parish Library, okay. The Goodwood branch. And that'll be more of an afternoon event at 2:30. Mm-hmm. And so I've got another group of folks, you know, from Baton Rouge area, people I worked with, mm-hmm. you know, befriended over the years, who are going to read. My oldest daughter, Karen, is going to read at both events. So it's going to be a special day for me. Yeah.
5: So, and this is open to everyone.
6: It's open to the public.
5: Yeah.
6: Open to the public, and we certainly invite everyone to show up there. The event is, of course, you know, is on my Facebook page, and, mm-hmm. and it's out there on Facebook. Mm-hmm. The fans who be reading from poems from the book, they're pushing it out there. Cavalier House here mm-hmm. in Lafayette mm-hmm. has done an invite. You know, that it's pushing through its mm-hmm. you know, social media.
5: So check social media if you're wanting to know
6: just
5: a little bit more.
6: Google me, mm-hmm. Facebook me, John mm-hmm. Warner Smith, and it's all over the place right mm-hmm. now. But or if they can, you know, just want to contact me directly, they can go to my website, mm-hmm. the official John Warner Smith, I think it's called, something like that.
5: We've been talking to John Warner Smith, the former poet laureate of Louisiana, who wrote the first book-length collection of poems that pay homage to Muhammad Ali, titled Muhammad's Mountain. If you have a chance, check him out. He has two readings coming up, and stay tuned for more KRVS. And if you've missed any part of this interview, you can hear the rest at our website or on KRVS app, along with an archive list of past interviews. 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My name is Katie Leahy, and I hope you enjoyed my interview with former Louisiana Poet Laureate John Warner Smith. Have a great rest of your afternoon.
4: Thank you both. Après Midi here on KRVS. It is about 26 minutes past the hour, coming up at 4, all things considered. Judith Merriweather will join us in a few minutes with a rundown of some of the events going on in the area. In the meantime, we'll be listening to music composed by Alan Hovhaness, here performed by pianist Marvin Rosen.

And now a look at what's happening in the arts and culture in South Louisiana. At the Lafayette Art Association in Lafayette at 1019 Auburn Avenue, in the Foyer Gallery, an exhibit of work by Catherine Siracusa and Kathy Pumford is up through May 23rd. And opening on the 20th, a collection of work called Art in Bloom, 2D and 3D Art. For information, you can stop by or give them a call. At the Hilliard Museum on the UL Lafayette campus, a number of exhibits are on display, including Gulf Streams, Atchafalaya Remixed, Andy Warhol's Plus One selection from the permanent collection, If There Be Nothing New But That Which Is, and Nervescape 11. There will be an artist's talk focused on Gulf Streams Live on May 21st, that's Thursday at 5:30 p.m. And on May 29th, there will be a guided public tour from 12 until 1 p.m. For information on any of the exhibits or activities, stop by their website, which is hilliardmuseum.org. At Basin Arts, an exhibit is on display through the 22nd. It's called Give and Take. You can stop by during the hours that are open. You can stop by the Basin Arts website to find out what the hours are. Basin Arts is at 126 Buchanan Street in downtown Lafayette. And the next No Waste Lafayette's Fix-It Cafe will take place Saturday, May 23rd at 10 a.m. That's a No Waste Fix-It Cafe. It is at the Lafayette Public Library in the main branch, which is in downtown Lafayette. And lots of things go on in Opelousas at the Opelousas Museum of Art. You can call them or get onto their e-list to find out what's happening throughout the summer. At the Acadiana Center for the Arts through May 23rd, the exhibit 30 Years Dancing with Mind and Matter, Kathy Reed and Steve Bro. There are also lots of performances taking place at the ACA. Stop by their website. You can sign up for the newsletter or give them a call. In Arneville at the Nunu Arts and Cultural Collective, the exhibit Rhythm Series by Kathy Meir is on display through June 26th. At Cité des Arts, Blythe Spirit will open on May 29th with a gala opening performance. Blythe Spirit will run through June 7th at Cité des

0: I'm Keith Frank of Keith Frank and the Swallows Attico Band. I am a, I guess, fourth, fifth generation musician in my family. My father, Preston Frank, played Zydeco music and plays Zydeco music. My grandfather, Paul, great-grandfather, great-great-grandfather. So Zydeco Creole music and French la-la has been in my family since the 1800s. When I was first asked to do the project, the thing that really sold me was the fact that it was just basically a clean slate, like just a free palette. And the only constraint was that the sound of the bassin had to be incorporated into the piece. So I thought that was something that would kind of be challenging to me, as well as freeing and fun at the same time.
1: Hello, my name is Danny DeVillier. I am a musician, music educator, composer. I play with several local bands here in Lafayette, Louisiana. I've always been fascinated with environmental sounds. And more than that, trying to use those environmental sounds in a musical way, or perhaps even as musical instruments. I used to walk around with a recorder, a Zoom recorder, downtown by my house, and, you know, with the intention of listening to the world and trying to hear anything that was interesting, and then stopping in to record it and then collect those for whatever might come up later. And so this was a rich track.

0: 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Four South Louisiana musicians were commissioned to create new music in response to a field recording made in the basin by Dr. Earl Robichaud, and each episode charts that journey. You can hear all the commissioned works at the full Gulf Streams exhibition at the Hilliard Art Museum in Lafayette until mid-August. 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Gulf Streams was produced by Gwenny von Einsiedel and edited by Danny DeVilliers. Production assistance by Chaz Justice. 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Thank you for listening.
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1: I'm Cheryl Duvall in the KRVS studio with Jude Terrio and Andrea Lowy, and we're talking about the second annual Baroque on the Bayou Festival in St. Landry and St. Martin Parishes, May 22nd through 24th, Memorial Day weekend. Just a few highlights of what you've lined up this year. And Andrea, you're going to be performing on flute with your daughter, you said. Right.
2: So I taught at UL Lafayette for 37 years, and I'm still performing. And my daughter lives in Philadelphia and is a performer and teacher. And she is joining me for this concert. Andre invited us both to be the flute soloists on two pieces that will be accompanied or backed up by the string orchestra, the Atchafalaya String Orchestra. And we're going to be performing Vivaldi Concerto in C major for two flutes, which is a very bright, lively piece. And then the Brandenburg Concerto No. 4 by Bach, which also has a violin solo. So, and that's a very complex, beautifully ornate, but flowing work. So they contrast. They're both Baroque, but they're contrasting type of works. So I'm really looking forward to playing on those two pieces.
1: Now, you mentioned an Andre. Jude, you want to lay out which Andre we're talking about?
3: Andre Corville is the music and artistic director for the Atchafalaya Orchestra, who is presenting this Baroque on the Bayou Festival.
1: And you've had a hand in also returning classical music to the eastern end of Acadiana. Tell me a bit more about that.
3: Yeah, 2 years ago, I started the Live at Duchamp Opera House concert series, and we've put on five concerts so far. We partnered with Baroque on the Bayou for last year's festival and are happy to do so again this year.
1: And how have audiences responded so far to classical music that isn't a long drive away?
3: I think it's been interesting to see how accessible audiences have found the music, and even people who may not have had a lot of exposure to Baroque music, I think, came to it very naturally. And also, one of the other features of this festival is pairing the European repertoire with more local traditions. And Jordan Thibodeau, for example, is going to be performing at the Friday concert in Arneville. He will be performing original songs in French. So it's an interesting combination of European traditions and more local Louisiana traditions.
1: What the people here did with the language and the culture and the music.
3: Exactly.
1: Yeah. How can folks hear more about this, or more to the point, find more information about it?
3: You can find the schedule and information about tickets at www.bayouteshmusic.com.
1: Okay. Huh. There is so much music around here, and I think there will be receptive ears to it in the various venues that you're talking about. And Jude Terrio and Andrea Lowy, thank you for visiting. Keep making and listening to great music live and on KRVS.
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3: 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I'm Juana Summers.
4: And I'm Scott Detrow. Minnesota has become the first state to ban prediction markets. These are the sites that allow bettors to place wagers in elections, the word choice of politicians, and military strikes, among other things. Within hours, the Trump administration sued to block Minnesota's new law. NPR's Bobby Allen joins us to discuss how the suit is the latest sign of a growing rift between the federal government and the states over the future of prediction markets. Hey, Bobby.
5: Hey, what's up, Scott?
4: So what is in this new law that Minnesota just passed?
5: Yeah.

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1: This is Fresh Air. Cellist and composer Tamika Reid has a distinctive sound, both as a player and a writer. Jazz critic Martin Johnson says her instrument is uncommon in jazz, though no longer rare. Reid, who won a MacArthur in 2022, has two new recordings out, one as a side woman to pianist Greg Taborn, also a MacArthur winner, and another with her long-standing quartet. Martin says her music often has a bounce to it, as if her cello can exaggerate and accelerate the sound of a walking bass. But the bounce, he says, is only the beginning.

Reed grew up in the greater Washington, D.C. area, but her career really took off when she moved to Chicago in the 2000s. She immersed herself in both classical and jazz scenes and found her voice as an improviser. She was inspired by classic works like the bassist Oscar Pettiford's 1960 departure, My Little Cello, and by contemporary players like Deirdre Murray. Now, Tomika Reed belongs to an array of cellists in jazz, such as Akua Dixon, Marika Hughes, and Fred Long Borgholm, who are expanding the sonic possibilities in the genre.

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1: Mes amis, si vous aimez la musique en français, je vous invite de nous rejoindre pour Bonjour Louisiane. 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
2: On the next Fresh Air, how can a politician lie to the electorate and not face legal consequences? Even a lie as consequential as President Trump's claim that he won the 2020 election? In a new book, Andrew Weissman explains how we got here and suggests ways to hold politicians accountable. Weissman was the lead prosecutor in the Mueller investigation. 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